0: Temps above average Wednesday and Thursday, with highs from the low 80s to the upper 80s. Thunderstorms possible both days. Looking further out, 87 Friday, 84 Saturday, and 84 on Sunday. And that's your updated forecast. I'm meteorologist Kara Foster for U92 The Moose. Currently, it's 84 degrees.
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Yeah!

0: so nice. I'm so glad it's getting warmer in Morgantown. It makes the walk to class so much more enjoyable.
1: Me too. This is great. I'm so happy we were able to get outside.
0: Let's go to... Ouch. Oh no, I think I just sprained my wrist.
1: Oh my gosh. These stupid sidewalks have been so bad recently. I love Morgantown, but the messed up sidewalks and potholes seem to be everywhere lately. Hold on. We need to make a report about this. I found this link online for the Morgantown 311 system.
0: No, dude, like, I really need to go to the hospital.
1: No, it only takes a minute. Look.
0: Seriously?
1: Yeah, I already finished the report.
2: Did you know you can use the Morgantown 311 system to report anything from animal waste to abandoned vehicles to litter pickup? 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To make a report, download the app or search Morgantown 311. Now you can be a part of making the city of Morgantown a better and safer place.
0: Can we please go to the hospital now?
1: Yes, but keep your eye out for anything else we can report.
0: With how easy you made it look, I'm sure I could do it with one hand. Let's go.
2: This PSA was brought to you by the multimedia writing students of West Virginia University.
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4: 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Dagenham and Redbridge. Man, these teams suck.
6: Oh my goodness, Declan Rice! 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
4: Oh my goodness. It's 2-0!
6: It's 2-0 to the Arsenal!
7: 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We sent him to the Shadow Realm, which is just Southampton.
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0: This is West Virginia University. It's time for Pomp and Circumstance in Golden Blue at May Commencement, a Mountaineer milestone and the largest production University Events puts on each year. Kelly Flanagan is the team's director.
1: Well, May Commencement starts at the end of the previous May Commencement planning.
2: It's 364 days of planning pretty much leading up to each May Commencement.
0: Thousands of graduates will participate in 9 commencement ceremonies at the Hope Coliseum over 3 days in May.
1: We work with each of the schools and colleges because each of our schools have some unique aspects to their ceremonies. So we do try to stay true to those and just make sure that we're honoring each of those little elements that make their specific ceremonies special.
0: To make the event special for graduates and their families and friends, Flanagan's team has a lot of support.
1: We have volunteers from schools and colleges and just and staff from other units who help us every year. And then we also have partners at Strategic Communications and Marketing, Parking, University Police. Our facilities crew is wonderful, so we have a lot of really strong partners who we definitely could not do it without.
0: What makes WVU commencement special?
1: Definitely Country Roads. Singing Country Roads at the end is something that is very unique to us and is very special to our students and our parents and families and friends. At that point, the students have walked, everybody's excited, the families are excited and ready to celebrate. So that's really a moment where the faculty and staff who are on site who have helped these students get to this moment, they are singing with them, swaying with them, and really just celebrating. So that's my favorite part.
0: So let's go. 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
1: Here's your updated U92 The Moose forecast. Lows dip down to about 68 tonight under overcast skies. Southeasterly winds around 5 miles per hour. Chance of thunderstorms tomorrow. High temperatures reach up to 85. Cloudy skies with a few peaks of sun. Storms likely tomorrow night. Lows level off around 67. Overcast skies. Temps above average Wednesday and Thursday with highs from the low 80s to the upper

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3: 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Dagenham and Redbridge. Man, these teams suck.
5: Oh my goodness, Declan Rice! 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

0: 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The University Police Department has a new headquarters at the Chestnut Ridge Building, a new home, says Chief Sherry St. Clair.
1: It's really awesome. I think our guys really are enjoying it. They feel more at home, and it suits what we need to get done. It's so many opportunities for our guys to develop.
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1: We have a nice big classroom now. We can do Protect here. We have a lot more room to actually set up and train our guys and bring people in to train.
0: The Emergency Dispatch Center is also larger with updated technology.
1: It is state-of-the-art. It's got a big old video wall so that you could put tons of cameras up there all at one time, alarms. 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
1: Safety is one of the biggest issues that parents want to make sure when they're leaving their student here that they're safe, so I think that's our top priority is safety.
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2: I'm Dan Warren. We start in Washington, where President Donald Trump has made a major move to cement his control over the nation's top law enforcement agency. The White House has formally sent the nomination of Todd Blanche to the Senate to serve as the permanent attorney general. Sharon Chapman has the details.
3: Blanche, who famously served as Trump's personal defense lawyer, has been running the Justice Department in an acting role since Pam Bondi was ousted back in April. While leading the department, Blanche has aggressively pursued the administration's agenda, facing intense pushback from Democrats and some Senate Republicans over a controversial multi-billion dollar anti-weaponization fund meant to compensate alleged victims of past government targets.

0: observatory grounds for nearly 50 years, and some families have left their imprint. The Bidens added a heritage garden, the Pences beehives, the Quails added a heated swimming pool. Sagar Meghani, Washington.
1: We turn now to a tightening financial squeeze on the aviation industry. Driven by soaring oil prices linked to the ongoing conflict in Iran, commercial airlines are seeing their jet fuel costs skyrocket, leaving passengers to likely feel the impact. Jennifer King has the story.
2: Airlines are feeling the pinch from rising oil prices due to the war in Iran. U.S. airlines spent $6.5 billion on jet fuel in April. That's up 78% over this time last year, according to new government data. A major industry trade group, the International Air Transport Association, is warning that higher fuel prices could cut 2026 global profits in half. The association's director general, Willie Walsh, says airfares are rising, but airlines are still absorbing part of the hike in their bottom lines. In an effort to contain costs, airlines around the world are raising airfares and fees, cutting perks, canceling flights, and trimming schedules. Last week, American Airlines announced they are temporarily suspending.
3: Here's your updated U92 The Moose forecast. Lows dip down to about 68 tonight under overcast skies. Southeasterly winds around 5 miles per hour. Chance of thunderstorms tomorrow. High temperatures reach up to 85. Cloudy skies with a few peaks of sun. Storms likely tomorrow night. Lows level off around 67. Overcast skies. Temps above average Wednesday and Thursday with highs from the low 80s to the upper 80s. Thunderstorms possible both days. Looking further out, 87 Friday, 84 Saturday, and 84 on Sunday. And that's your updated forecast. I'm meteorologist Kara Foster for U92 The Moose. Currently, it's 84 degrees.
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5: The plan was called Operation D-. One of the schools included in the plan was Park Vista Community High School, where a kid named Justin LeBoy,
6: that's me,
5: an 18-year-old honor roll student,
6: I get straight A's, man,
5: was in the last semester of his senior year. Justin could hardly believe his luck when a very pretty girl showed up.
6: Naomi.
5: Not one, but two of his classes.
6: Naomi.
5: She sat in front of him. He switched.

0: think about it.
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2: Tui, I don't know what else to do for you. Mr. Mushnick and Audrey, they just met you, but I've been going through this with you for weeks. Grow and wilt, spurt and flop. Are you sickly, little plant? Or just plain stubborn? What is it you want? What is it you need?
3: I've given you sunshine.

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Clumsy me. Hey, Tui, look what I did. Hey, you opened up. I wonder what made you do that. I think I know what made you do that. Well, I guess a few drops couldn't hurt. As long as you don't make a habit out of it, Ernie.

0: Hi, this is James Pulaski, Program Director here at U92 The Moose. As the school year wraps up, we just want to say thank you for listening and supporting student radio at WVU. We'll still be on the air off and on this summer, and our full schedule will return in August. Thanks again for hanging out with us here on U92 The Moose.
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5: 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Dagenham and Redbridge. Man, these teams suck.
7: Oh my goodness, Declan Rice! 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
1: Hi, I'm Fabrizio Delozio, and I serve as the Vice President for Enrollment at West Virginia University.
0: Hired from the University of Tennessee, Knoxville, Delozio brings extensive higher education experience to his role.
1: I'm particularly interested in West Virginia because it is a land-grant university, and that speaks to my heart and what I believe is really important in terms of access to higher education. I think there's a lot of pent-up demand for excellent public flagship universities, and we're one of them, and we should be in the conversation.
0: His goals for WVU? Stabilize enrollment. Build momentum from the larger 2025 first-year class. 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
1: I'm kind of an enrollment geek. I love this stuff. I live it every day. It's a challenge. It's a problem-solving exercise, and it's fun. We provide an opportunity for students to have a better life, to live a better life. To me, to be able to do something I love and excites me while having that kind of impact is why I get up every day to do this work.
0: It's work that Delozio says he knows is successful when he sees students his team has recruited graduate prepared for whatever is next for them in their lives.
1: I'm very excited about this opportunity. I am thrilled with our enrollment team, and I know together with President Benson, under his leadership, we will make things happen, and we will make our West Virginians proud of this university.
0: So let's go. 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

0: So when you sing your song, the one you're working on, spring will come again.
1: Yes.
0: Why don't you sing it then?
1: It isn't finished.
0: Sing it. You want to take me home?

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1: I don't know. The song's not finished, though.
0: Even so, it can do this?
1: I know.
0: You have to finish it!

0: 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U92 The Moose.
1: He thought you were awesome.
2: He thought I was awesome. My brother?
1: Definitely.
2: How?
1: Well, he said, there's nothing like your smile, sort of subtle and perfect and real.

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2: Here's your updated U92 The Moose forecast. Cloudy skies expected overnight with a low of 68. Winds out of the southeast around 5 miles per hour. Chance of thunderstorms Tuesday. High temperatures reach up to 85. Cloudy skies with a few peaks of sun. Storms likely Tuesday night. Lows around 67. Overcast. Low 80s Wednesday with storms likely. Warmer Thursday with highs in the upper 80s. Chance for storms continues. Looking further out, 87 Friday, 84 Saturday, and 84 on Sunday. And that's your updated forecast. I'm meteorologist Kara Foster for U92 The Moose. Right now, it's 84 degrees.
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0: This is Grace Green, the Assistant News Director at U92 The Moose. 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
2: 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Dagenham and Redbridge. Man, these teams suck.
4: Oh my goodness, Declan Rice! 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
4: It's 2-0 to the Arsenal!
5: 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We sent him to the Shadow Realm, which is just Southampton.
6: 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You see the ball coming at you and you go, nope, I'm good, and then just lay down.
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I am the very model of a modern major general. I've information, vegetable, animal, and mineral. I know the kings of England, and I quote the fights historical, from Marathon to Waterloo, in order categorical. I'm very well acquainted too with matters mathematical. I understand equations, but it's simple and quadratical. About binomial theorem, I'm teeming with a lot of news. Ooh, lot of news, lot of news. Oh, we've many cheerful facts about the square of the hypotenuse.

0: I'm very good at integral and differential calculus. I know the scientific names of beings animalculous. In short, and that is vegetable, animal, and mineral. I am the very model of a modern major general.
1: In short, and that is vegetable, animal, and mineral. He is the very model of a modern major general.
0: I know our mythic history, King Arthur's and Sir Caradox. I answer hard acrostics, I've a pretty taste for paradox. I quote in elegiacs all the crimes of Heliogabalus. In conics, I can floor peculiarities, parabolus. I can tell undoubted Raphaels from Gerardals and Sophonies. I know the croaking chorus from the frogs of Aristophanes. Then I can hum a fugue of which I've heard the music's dinner for.
2: Dinner for, dinner for, What's dinner for? It's for eating.
0: Oh, and whistle all the airs from that infernal nonsense pin.

0: Then I can write a washing bill in Babylonic cuneiform and tell you every detail of Caractacus's uniform. In short, in bed is vegetable, animal, and mineral. I am a very model of a modern major general.
1: In short, in bed is vegetable, animal, and mineral. He is a very model of a modern major general.
0: In fact, when I know what is meant by mamelon and revelin, when I can tell at sight a Mauser rifle from a javelin, when such affairs as sorties and surprises I'm more wary at, and when I know precisely what is meant by commissariat, I think it's a naughty word. When I have learnt what progress has been made in modern gunnery, when I know more of tactics than a novice in a nunnery, in short, when I've a smattering of elemental strategy. Ooh, strategy, strategy, strategy. Ooh, may I have a G? G, G. Am I sharp?
2: You're flat.
0: Thank you. You'll say a better Major General has never

0: Is this our dock?
1: Yep. Still standing.

0: Why didn't you write to me?
1: What are you talking about?
0: You said you would write to me, and you didn't!
1: I wrote you a letter every day for a year.
0: You did?
1: Of course I wrote you.
0: I didn't get any letters.
1: Well, I sent them. I swear to you, I did.
0: I thought you'd forgotten me.
1: Al, I could never forget you.
0: Okay, now we should go.

0: This is West Virginia University. Hope Gas is investing in the university through a historic 10-year partnership with Athletics and Golden Blue Enterprises, a deal which includes naming rights for what is now Hope Coliseum. Morgan O'Brien is the company's president and CEO.
1: West Virginia is what WVU is. The whole state identifies itself with the athletics here. And for us to invest in the athletics to help them compete, this is the world we're in. It's really important. So we're not just standing on the sidelines cheering WVU. We're cheering them, but also investing in them to help them be successful.
0: Hope Coliseum now moves into its next era as a continuing mountaineer destination for men's and women's basketball, volleyball, wrestling, gymnastics, and rifle, as well as university functions like commencement and concerts.
1: For my employees who live here, their parents who worked here, to see their name associated with something as special as WVU athletics, it's such an important part of everybody in West Virginia. It's not just Morgantown. WVU is who defines a good week and a bad week in West Virginia. So to see their name there will mean an awful lot.
0: A West Virginia-based company, Hope has been providing energy to West Virginians for more than 125 years. With this latest investment, O'Brien says the company is putting money down on the Mountain State's future.
1: We want to attach the jobs we create, the jobs in this industry, with those students and really open doors. And that's the definition of success for us. We believe the best days are ahead, and we know there's going to be a lot of opportunities in my industry to grow. And we want to partner with WVU, opening doorways for the next generation of workers so that kids who are getting educated here or even work with their hands, they find a way to get into the industry by this partnership. And it's really keeping kids in West Virginia so that your dreams can come true. You can become everything you want to do, but you don't have to leave West Virginia.
0: So let's go. Follow our stories at wvutoday.wvu.edu.
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queen. 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And the man they saw, hey, you want some more? 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
1: Am I late? Didn't even realize.
2: Ooh, what do you think of my costume? 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
1: Oh, it's
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1: Original. I mean, amazing. 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
2: You need a drink.

0: Supermarket, supermarket. 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Zytrate comes in a little glass vial.
1: A little glass vial?
0: And the little glass vial goes into the gun like a battery. And the Zytrate gun goes somewhere against your anatomy.

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1: Addicted to the knife?
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0: 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And when the gun goes off, Miss Sweet is ready for surgery. 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
0: And that mighty fine print puts Mag in a mighty fine predicament. If Mag up and splits, her eyes are forfeit. And if Gene, Cohen, Roddy, so will it. Then a repo man.

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2: 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Dagenham and Redbridge. Man, these teams suck.
4: Oh my goodness, Declan Rice! 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

0: This is West Virginia University. That rallying cry is at the heart of the university's brand.
1: It is just so uniquely us that you feel it. Every day whenever you wake up, put on your gold and blue, you feel that atmosphere. That is what being a Mountaineer is like, and that's what our brand should represent.
0: Tony Dobies serves as Assistant Vice President for Marketing and Brand Strategy within Strategic Communications and Marketing. To refresh the WVU brand, he's been working with his team and in collaboration with other campus partners to tap into the university's personality.
1: WVU is a combination of so many things, and that's what really makes us special. We have an in-state impact at the university within the state of West Virginia that most states could never even think of having. We have some really intriguing research that's happening at this university that isn't happening anywhere else either. Whether it's neuroscience, whether it's forensics, whether it's with robotics, we are doing big things here. And at the same time, what makes us uniquely Mountaineers is that we have some warmth and we have fun while we're doing all of those things. And that's what makes us different.
0: He says when people see the flying WV, when they hear, let's go, when they don their gold and blue, more than anything, they should be proud.
1: I want them to see how they think about WVU every day. It should feel so natural to them, whether they have been a student here or they've been a fan at football games. What they see and feel from our brand moving forward should just be uniquely WVU. And it's an exciting time here at the university with the new president, with this new brand refresh, with new football coach and all the things that are happening here. This place is moving in the right direction and we're really excited about it.
0: So let's go. 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
3: 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Dagenham and Redbridge. Man, these teams suck.
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This is your warning. You're gonna appear before a stranger. I don't know if you'll be in any danger. For some are not pulled into moving cars.

0: This is West Virginia University. Demand is up at the Rack, the university's food pantry.
1: We're already close to the number of students we served the entire year last year.
0: Sydney Vega, a program assistant for student engagement and leadership, oversees the Rack, which provides non-perishable and perishable food items to all WVU students needing assistance. In addition to the main site at Morgan House on the downtown area of campus, smaller snack rack locations are available at four sites now on the Evansdale area of campus.
1: Right now, we need a little bit of everything, honestly. Pastas and rice are really popular. They make for great quick meals. Pasta sauce to go with those. Microwave meals, anything that you can make in a dorm especially, is something we request a lot of just because a lot of our students are coming from the different residence halls on campus. So we want to make sure that they can make the food in their micro fridge and they're not relying heavily on dining plans if they're running low on their meal swipes or dining dollars.
0: Students with specific food needs also look to the Rack.
1: We get a lot of requests for dietary restrictive type of foods like vegan, vegetarian, dairy-free, low sugar, low salt, things of that nature. So we like to try to keep it as healthy as we can and provide for those who eat certain diets.
0: Donations are accepted during regular operating hours at the Morgan House location. Other ways to give are available by searching for WVU Rack online.
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1: Stardate June 9th. Saturn has more moons than any other planet in the solar system, 274 as of this spring. All of the bigger ones are interesting worlds in their own right. Some of them are balls of ice mixed with rock, and they offer some especially eye-catching features. Mimas has a huge impact crater that makes it look like a Star Wars Death Star. It's a third as wide as Mimas itself, with walls 3 miles high and a floor 10 miles deep. It was created by an impact that almost ripped the moon apart. Shockwaves raced all the way around Mimas, creating a jumbled landscape on the opposite side. Iapetus has a couple of giant craters, but it stands out for two other reasons. One is its coloring. One hemisphere is covered with ice, so it's as white as snow. The other is covered with dust that's as dark as charcoal. The other thing that makes it stand out is its shape. It resembles a walnut. A mountain range circles its equator. It's a dozen miles wide and averages about 9 miles high. A region of Dione is marked by cliffs that form bright slashes. The cliffs are up to 1,000 feet high, and they stretch across hundreds of miles. They probably formed as Dione shrank, wrinkling its crust, sculpting an intriguing feature on one of Saturn's moons. Saturn is near our moon at dawn tomorrow. It looks like a bright star to the lower right of the moon, but you need a telescope to see any of the giant planet's ice ball moons. For the University of Texas at Austin McDonald Observatory, I'm Billy Henry.
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0: This is West Virginia University. A different kind of March Madness came to WVU this year.
1: I would like to congratulate you on your admission and welcome you to the Mountaineer family.
0: It's Mountaineer March Madness. On several nights in March, President Michael T. Benson pulled together his leadership team, college recruiters, financial advisors, and others at Blaney House to directly reach out to admitted university students.
2: We are so excited you've been admitted to WVU. I just want to follow up to see if you have any questions. And I know it's an exciting time in your life and you get choices to make, but we certainly hope you'll choose us. I teach in the history department in addition to being the president, and we'd love to get you here.
0: Fabrizio Delosio is the vice president for enrollment management.
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2: Thanks so much. Bye.
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0: Hi, this is RJ Rice, sports producer at U92 The Moose. As the school year wraps up, we just want to say thank you for listening and supporting student radio at WVU. We'll still be on the air off and on this summer, and our full schedule will return in August. 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
3: 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Dagenham and Redbridge. Man, these teams suck.
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0: This is West Virginia University.
1: Hi, I'm Mike.
0: Mike is Michael T. Benson, the university's 27th president and a faculty member in the Department of History. On the job since July, he's getting to know West Virginia and West Virginia's university through the people who found the place they belong here.
1: Time and again, it just brings it home even more powerfully that this is a place that really matters and makes a difference in the lives of people. It can be through our 55 extension offices. It can be through our WVU medicine system. It can be through the affinity that people have for our sports programs. This university is the most important organization in the state of West Virginia. We're the largest employer. We have the largest reach. We have the boldest, grandest responsibility and vision.
0: Tapping into his three decades of academic and administrative experience in higher education, including four previous presidencies, Benson says he'll lead by example.
1: By being accessible, by just being me, being open. I'm not going to take myself too seriously, but the work I do is very, very serious, and I'm going to enjoy it. I love being around students. I love being at the university where I'm surrounded by subject matter experts, so well-versed and educated in their respective fields or disciplines. But I really want to enjoy it and have fun and promote a vibrant, forward-facing, aggressive, bold vision for the future.
0: That vision will build on a well-known rallying cry for Mountaineer Nation.
1: I love saying let's go. I absolutely love it. It's a cheer, but it suggests so much more. As my mom said, shoulder back, chin up. Let's go.
0: So let's go. Follow our stories at wvutoday.wvu.edu.
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2: 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Dagenham and Redbridge. Man, these teams suck.
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0: This is West Virginia University. Shout, let's go, in crowded airports, on large city streets, or at celebratory events, and you'll most likely get a response from a fellow member of Mountaineer Nation. Kevin Berry, Vice President of Alumni Relations and CEO of the WVU Alumni Association, does it all the time.
1: People are excited about the future of West Virginia University and want to know how, as alums through the WVU Alumni Association, how they can help move West Virginia University forward.
0: The WVU Alumni Association now includes 67 geographic chapters, a number that grows to 80 when you add interest groups like past cheerleaders or members of the Mountaineer Marching Band, a robust network, Berry says.
1: I challenge you to go anywhere and not run into a fellow WVU alum. We have alums in all 55 counties in West Virginia, all 50 states, more than 100 nations, more than 250,000 strong. West Virginia University graduates are everywhere.
0: Ties bind the Golden Blue faithful.
1: One of the common threads is their love of West Virginia University and their desire to see West Virginia University thrive. Whether it's helping to recruit students, whether it's to help mentor students, connections with fellow alumni, our alums are invested in West Virginia University and want to see West Virginia University succeed and want to help in whatever way they can. This isn't just a four-year college experience. This is a community for life. And we at the Alumni Association do what we can to promote that through local chapters, through events and programs. If we haven't made it to your area recently, don't worry, we'll be there soon.
0: With President Michael T. Benson on the job, Berry says there's new momentum for Mountaineers everywhere.
1: I've had the opportunity to travel around the state of West Virginia with him and to see how he interacts and engages with our alums, how he is able to share his vision for the future of West Virginia University. Just about every alum I've talked to is very optimistic about the future of our university.
0: It's optimism that Berry carries with him as he works with his team to build alumni connections.
1: I do it because it's my way of paying back for what West Virginia University did for me. I tell people all the time that coming to school here was a transformational experience. I left West Virginia University as a different person than when I got here. If I can help one person, even if it's a tiny little bit, to have the same type of transformational experience that I've had, what's more fulfilling than that?
0: So let's go. Follow our stories at wvutoday.wvu.edu.
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years. There was a couple college kids who thought the town was dumb as rocks. Like we wouldn't raise an eyebrow at the sun and lack of bull. Too few parking tickets written, too few high school parties stopped. Well, I always wish you well when I pass the old gas station, with the banner on the front that shows how tolerant they are. Well, you'll get told to go to hell by some summertime flatlander with a coexistence sticker on the bumper of their car. And it's gone without you.

0: is right there. Just holds on to happier times. All right, darling.
1: Hi, this is James Pulaski, program director here at U92 The Moose. 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We'll still be on the air off and on this summer, and our full schedule will return in August. Thanks again for hanging out with us here on U92 The Moose.
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5: 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Dagenham and Redbridge. Man, these teams suck.
7: Oh my goodness, Declan Rice! He just did it again! The same as that goal!
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7: It's 2-0 to the Arsenal!
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9: I don't understand. 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

0: This is West Virginia University. More than 1,500 students make their homes at university apartments. Marketing specialist Mackenzie Mail says that includes College Park and Vandalia downtown, University Park in Evansdale, and University Place in Sunnyside.
1: We are owned and operated by the university, so we offer an affordable living situation. 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
2: I'm Dan Warren. We start in the Middle East, where a US military aircraft has gone down over a highly contested strategic waterway. President Trump has confirmed that the crew members survived the crash near the Strait of Hormuz. Karen Sanderson has the details.
3: The U.S. Army Apache attack helicopter went down under unclear circumstances, just as regional stability faced its toughest test since an April ceasefire. The incident follows a direct exchange of military fire between Iran and Israel, putting intense pressure on international efforts to secure a permanent peace deal. Speaking to reporters at JFK International Airport after attending the NBA Finals, President Trump emphasized that no injuries were reported and confirmed a full military investigation is underway. Despite the crash and ongoing combat operations, the president expressed sudden optimism, claiming the administration remains remarkably close to finalizing a major diplomatic breakthrough with Iran. I'm Karen Sanderson.
2: To California, where the race for Los Angeles mayor has taken a dramatic turn. The Associated Press has officially projected a high-stakes, all-Democrat showdown for the general election. Michelle Anderson has the details.
4: Progressive City Council member Nithya Raman has surged past reality star Spencer Pratt to secure a spot in the November runoff against incumbent Mayor Karen Bass. Bass faces the city's first incumbent mayoral runoff in over two decades after securing less than 35% of the primary vote. Raman, running to the mayor's political left, gained a commanding lead as late mail-in ballots were tallied. The upcoming head-to-head battle will serve as a major referendum on how the nation's second-largest city tackles homelessness, public safety, and skyrocketing housing costs. I'm Michelle Anderson.
2: Moving to the courts, and a federal judge has blocked a massive cost hike targeting skilled foreign workers following a legal challenge from dozens of states. Lisa Dwyer has the details.
5: A federal judge has struck down the Trump administration's $100,000 fee on new H-1B visas, siding with 20 states, saying the executive branch exceeded its authority. The Trump administration announced the much higher fee in September as a way of preventing foreign workers from taking American jobs, setting off confusion and panic for those affected. The ruling contradicts an earlier federal court decision that denied a request by the U.S. Chamber of Commerce to strike down the visa fee. There is yet another case in San Francisco setting up the possibility for appellate court clashes. I'm Lisa Dwyer.
2: I'm Dan Warren, and this is Radio Network News.
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7: Here's your updated U92 The Moose forecast. Chance of thunderstorms today, otherwise cloudy skies expected. High temperatures reach up to 85. Winds out of the south, 5 to 10 miles per hour. Cloudy skies expected again tonight. Storms likely. Lows level off around 68. Cloudy skies expected tomorrow. Thunderstorms likely. Daytime highs approaching 83. Temperatures above average Thursday and Friday with highs in the upper 80s. Storms possible both days. A peek at the extended shows. 84 Saturday, 84 Sunday, and 81 on Monday. And that's your updated forecast. I'm meteorologist Kara Foster for U92 The Moose. Right now, it's 84 degrees.
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0: This is Grace Green, the Assistant News Director at U92 The Moose. As the school year wraps up, we just want to say thank you for listening and supporting student radio at WVU. We'll still be on the air off and on this summer, and our full schedule will return in August. 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

0: This is West Virginia University. Each semester, select cohorts of first and second year students are chosen to learn and serve as presidential student ambassadors, student leaders who exemplify Mountaineer values, among those in a recent cohort.
1: Hi, I'm Leah McCarthy, and I'm a sophomore at West Virginia University studying chemistry and music. I'm from Inwood, West Virginia, which is in the Eastern Panhandle. I heard about the program first from my brother, who was presidential student ambassador 3 years prior and spoke very highly of Dr. Carolyn Atkins.
0: Atkins oversees the program, which brings together students who are nominated and apply from a variety of backgrounds and academic disciplines for coursework and service work. The goal is to foster a spirit of service and leadership among students who share Mountaineer passion and pride with others in many ways, including public speaking.
1: We would do these heavy peer critiques where we would talk about what we did right and wrong, which was really interesting because we got to build each other up, but we also got to see where we need to improve.
0: McCarthy, a foundation scholar, took those lessons to roles with the Student Government Association and the university's planetarium and observatory.
1: The biggest takeaway from the Presidential Student Ambassadors Program was encouraging me to branch out. I still work at the planetarium now, and I use the skills that I learned from Presidential Student Ambassadors to educate about an audience of 60 every other Friday night.
0: For McCarthy, all the experiences enrich his overall university education.
1: I think communication is a crucial part of any career path. As a chemistry major, communicating in the science field is incredibly important, whether that's with your colleagues or through academic papers. And music is a type of communication. I will directly use what I've learned to speak to my music colleagues, but also I've used what I've learned to be a better musician. Learning about syntax and phrasing and diction and speaking clearly has made me a better improviser in jazz.
0: So let's go. 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
1: Here's your updated U92 The Moose forecast. Chance of thunderstorms today, otherwise cloudy skies expected. Daytime highs approaching 83. South winds 5 to 10 miles per hour. Cloudy skies expected again tonight. Thunderstorms likely. Lows level off around 68. Thunderstorms likely tomorrow. High temperatures reach up to 83. Cloudy skies expected. Temperatures above average Thursday and Friday with highs in the upper 80s. Thunderstorms possible both days. Looking further out, 84 Saturday, 84 Sunday, and 81 on Monday. And that's your updated forecast. I'm meteorologist Kara Foster for U92 The Moose. Right now, 70.
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0: This is Connor Roberts, 2026-2027 Assistant Sports Director at U92, The Moose. As the school year wraps up, we just want to say thank you for listening and supporting student radio at WVU. We'll still be on the air off and on this summer, and our full schedule will return in August. Thanks again for hanging out with us on U92, The Moose.
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1: 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Dagenham and Redbridge. Man, these teams suck.
3: Oh my goodness, Declan Rice! 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
4: 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We sent him to Shadow Realm, which is just Southampton.
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0: This is West Virginia University. Let's meet the new Mountaineer mascot.
1: Hi, my name is Reese Allen, and I am thrilled to be your 72nd Mountaineer mascot.
0: A Bridgeport native, Allen is a senior dual mechanical engineering and data science major in the Benjamin M. Statler College of Engineering and Mineral Resources.
1: This was my vision of college. Growing up, Statler, WVU, was what college meant to me. And I applied everywhere else, but I chose to come here because this is home.
0: A Bucklew Scholar, Eberly Scholar, and member of the Honors College, Allen has served as a presidential student ambassador and is the founding president of the Microgravity Research Club. In his new role?
1: I want to connect with people around the state, spend time with them, and really give myself back to the university because it's given me so much. As the Mountaineer mascot, I hope to celebrate West Virginia's success. I want to go spend time in every county. I want to hear your stories. I want people to stop and take photos. I want to hit a quick high five while I'm on my way down the road. I want to reconnect with all that is West Virginia, share my stories with people, hear from them.
0: Allen sees the Mountaineer mascot as a bridge builder.
1: Mountaineer is a symbol, but it connects people within the state, ties us all together, and connects us to the larger world. The song Country Roads, everybody knows it by heart. You sing about West Virginia, but you don't really know what it means. Being the Mountaineer is your chance to tell somebody what it means, to really give them that sense of country roads. What does it mean to me to come home? And this is my home.
0: So let's go. Follow our stories at wvutoday.wvu.edu.
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3: 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They got big brown eyes on a model face. Yeah, it's making me crazy, cause we never dated. 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
2: I'm Dan Warren. Our top story, a U.S. military incident near a critical global shipping route has captured immediate attention. President Trump has confirmed that the crew members of an American attack helicopter are safe following a crash near the Strait of Hormuz. Hayar Panjwani has the details.
3: President Trump says the pilots involved in a U.S. helicopter crash near the Strait of Hormuz are okay.
4: The pilots are fine, yeah. Nobody injured.
3: Those comments were made to journalists late Monday while at John F. Kennedy International Airport after the NBA Finals in New York.
4: We are going to issue a report tomorrow, but the pilots are fine.
3: The New York Times first reported that a U.S. Army attack helicopter went down near the strait in unclear circumstances. The crash came after Iran and Israel exchanged fire, imperiling talks over solidifying a shaky ceasefire in the Iran war.
5: President Trump insisted that an Iran deal is coming.
4: If we go and bomb, which we can do very easily if we want, and we spend another 2 or 3 weeks bombing, they'll have nothing left whatsoever, but you won't have the strait open for months. If we do the bombing, you know, a lot of people are going to be killed. Who wants to do that? I don't. And we'll have a signed document that's actually stronger than doing the bombing.
5: I'm Haya Pinjwani.
2: The Pentagon has expanded its blacklist of Chinese firms, officially designating several major commercial giants as entities aiding Beijing's military. Karen Sanderson has the details.
6: E-commerce giant Alibaba, search engine Baidu, and electric vehicle maker BYD are among the companies added to the U.S. Defense Department's blacklist. While the designation does not trigger immediate legal penalties, it blocks the firms from securing U.S. military contracts. Washington officials say the move targets Beijing's strategy of using private tech for defense, though the targeted companies have called the allegations baseless. I'm Karen Sanderson.
2: Turning to an international health crisis, a grim milestone has been reached in the Democratic Republic of Congo. A rapidly spreading Ebola outbreak has now claimed at least 100 lives in the eastern part of the country. Charles de Ledesma has the details.
7: At least 100 people have died from Ebola, less than a month after authorities in Congo declared an outbreak of the disease in the east of the country. Attacks on health workers from angry residents, scepticism among some locals, and armed conflict in hotspots continue to challenge efforts to stop the spread. Out of the 550 cases of the disease confirmed as of Sunday, there have been just over 100 deaths and 19 recoveries, according to the latest situation report late Monday. The number of cases, though, is believed to be higher because the outbreak was confirmed weeks late and the response has been challenging, also because the virus has no approved vaccine or treatment. I'm Charles de Ledesma.
2: I'm Dan Warren, and this is Radio Network News.
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9: Here's your updated U92 The Moose forecast. Chance of thunderstorms today, otherwise cloudy skies expected. Daytime highs approaching 83. Winds out of the south, 5 to 10 miles per hour. Cloudy skies expected again tonight. Thunderstorms likely. Lows level off around 68. Cloudy skies expected tomorrow. Thunderstorms likely. High temperatures reach up to 83. Upper 80s Thursday and Friday with thunderstorms possible both days. Looking further out, 84 Saturday, 84 Sunday, and 81 on Monday. And that's your updated forecast. I'm meteorologist Kara Foster for U92 The Moose. Currently, 71.
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0: Maxie Brock, News Director at U92 The Moose. As the school year wraps up, we just wanted to say thank you for listening and supporting student radio at WVU. We'll still be on the air off and on this summer, and our full schedule will return in August. 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

0: This is West Virginia University. President Michael T. Benson is closing his first academic year as the university's 27th president with optimism about the future of WVU.
1: It's a beacon of hope. It's a place where people come, they kind of go up and they learn and they become trained and educated and get the experience to go out and make a difference in their communities.
0: Now serving as a beacon for all of Mountaineer Nation is the updated and electrified water tower on the Evansdale area of campus, a project made possible with support from Hope Gas. The lighting of the water tower during commencement weekend marked the final stop on President Benson's Welcome Home Tour, a tour that took him to all 55 Mountain State counties with more than 180 historical, cultural, and educational stops across upwards of 6,700 miles.
1: It's the best experience I've had in 30 years of public higher education. Seeing the state, listening to people, hearing how we can do better, and how much they love West Virginia University.
0: The end of the tour, he says, is just the beginning.
1: I want to get into more high schools. I want to get into more communities and talk about what we can do to help those respective communities. I want to get out and really recruit prospective students.
0: Students who will be the university's future.
1: And there's already a strong foundation that was in place, but you know, our task is to build on that and to take it to that next proverbial next level. And I think we're doing it. In fact, I know we're doing it. And that's what gives me great optimism and a sense of hope in what we can accomplish.
0: So let's go. Follow our stories at wvutoday.wvu.edu.
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1: Here's your updated U92 The Moose forecast. Chance for scattered thunderstorms today. Otherwise, cloudy skies expected. High temperatures reach up to 83. Southerly winds 5 to 10 miles per hour. Cloudy skies expected tonight. Chance for storms. Lows dip down to about 67. Cloudy skies expected tomorrow. Storms likely. Daytime highs approaching 83. Thunderstorms likely Thursday and Friday. Upper 80s Thursday. Mid 80s by Friday. Looking further out, 83 Saturday, 84 Sunday, and 79 on Monday. And that's your updated forecast. I'm meteorologist Kara Foster for U92 The Moose. Currently, it's 73 degrees.
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0: Hi, this is RJ Rice, sports producer at U92 The Moose. As the school year wraps up, we just want to say thank you for listening and supporting student radio at WVU. We'll still be on the air off and on this summer, and our full schedule will return in August. Thanks again for hanging out with us on U92 The Moose.
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1: 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Dagenham and Redbridge. Man, these teams suck.
3: Oh my goodness, Declan Rice! 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
1: Oh my goodness. It's 2-0!
3: It's 2-0 to the Arsenal!
4: I feel bad for Aaron Ramsdale. We sent him to the Shadow Realm, which is just Southampton.
5: 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You see the ball coming at you and you go, nope, I'm good, and then just lay down.
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0: This is West Virginia University. Now in use, the new Pride Practice Facility, the home of the Mountaineer Marching Band, located next to the Med Fields on the Health Sciences area of campus. Drum major Michaela McNair, a junior psychology and biology major from Chesapeake, Virginia, is a fan.
1: It really does feel different. You're not on hot asphalt anymore. You're performing and practicing as you would actually perform during the real thing. So it makes you more capable, I want to say, completely performing at your max level because you're so used to this type of field, and it really does benefit the band.
0: The new practice field includes turf with markings that match Mountaineer Field at Milan Pushkar Stadium. The tower has been relocated, and when it gets dark for the first time, band members can rehearse under lights.
2: It's been a huge game changer for us. The morale is high, energy is high, the students are extremely excited.
0: Scott Tobias is the director of bands in the College of Creative Arts and Media School of Music.
2: The band members have always known how much they are beloved around the state, the region, the fans, the supporters have always shown that. This field and this facility is a tangible showing of that, and I think that's exactly what they needed to go along with what they already knew was true.
0: Up next, phase two of the project, which includes construction of a climate-controlled building with a covered pavilion to follow in phase three. So far, members of the university community have given upwards of $1.6 million to the project.
2: I've had the pleasure of working in other states, other universities over the last three decades, and I can say that I've never seen anywhere the level of support or love for a band program that I've seen in this state. That is something that we can say thank you over and over again, but I don't know if that truly ever is enough to express how grateful we are for what they've done for us and continue to do for us.
0: McNair echoes those thanks.
1: It kind of makes it very surreal, and it makes you open your eyes at how grateful you have to be able to experience something of this magnitude. So it just really keeps me pushing to keep doing my ultimate best for this band.
0: So let's go. Follow our stories at wvutoday.wvu.edu.
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from God, floating in a bottle in the Long Island Sound. 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
2: I'm Dan Warren. We start in the Middle East, where President Trump has confirmed that the crew members of an American attack helicopter are safe following a crash near the Strait of Hormuz. Haya Pandrani has the details.
3: President Trump says the pilots involved in a U.S. helicopter crash near the Strait of Hormuz are okay.
4: The pilots are fine, yeah. And what, nobody injured.
3: Those comments were made to journalists late Monday while at John F. Kennedy International Airport after the NBA Finals in New York.
4: We are going to issue a report tomorrow, but the pilots are fine.
3: The New York Times first reported that a U.S. Army attack helicopter went down near the strait in unclear circumstances. The crash came after Iran and Israel exchanged fire, imperiling talks over solidifying a shaky ceasefire in the Iran war. President Trump insisted that an Iran deal is coming.
4: If we go and bomb, which we can do very easily if we want, and we spend another 2 or 3 weeks bombing, they'll have nothing left whatsoever, but you won't have the strait open for months. If we do the bombing, you know, a lot of people are going to be killed. Who wants to do that? I don't. And we'll have a signed document that's actually stronger than doing the bombing.
3: I'm Haya Pinjwani.
2: Meanwhile, new research independent of government guidelines has highlighted the potential physical toll of drinking. A study commissioned during the Biden administration reveals that health risks increase with just one drink a day and confirms that no level of alcohol provides a protective effect against mortality. Julie Walker has the details.
5: Researchers commissioned by President Biden's Democratic administration to investigate alcohol-related health harms released their findings independently after President Trump's Republican administration decided not to feature the findings in new dietary guidelines as it faced pushback from the alcohol industry and a congressional committee. The Trump administration denies allegations it sought to shelve the findings under pressure. The study published in the Journal of Studies on Alcohol and Drugs were in line with years of research and found that health risks go up with just one drink a day and no level of alcohol had a protective effect on mortality. I'm Julie Walker.
2: Several North American World Cup host cities are coming under intense scrutiny over their handling of urban homelessness ahead of this month's tournament. Michelle Anderson has the details.
6: An Associated Press survey reveals that while a few cities like Dallas and Seattle have launched aggressive funding campaigns to clear downtown encampments, the majority are relying entirely on existing, underfunded programs. Human rights advocates warn that without major intervention, local officials risk simply sweeping vulnerable populations out of sight or into jails to present a sanitized image to international tourists. Organizers say sustainable housing solutions are needed rather
7: support
6: than temporary
7: from the
6: security crackdowns.
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8: Here's your updated U92 The Moose forecast. Chance for scattered thunderstorms today. Otherwise, cloudy skies expected. High temperatures reach up to 83. Southerly winds 5 to 10 miles per hour. Cloudy skies expected tonight. Chance for storms. Lows dip down to about 67. Cloudy skies expected tomorrow. Storms likely. Daytime highs approaching 83. Thunderstorms likely Thursday and Friday. Upper 80s Thursday. Mid 80s by Friday. Looking further out, 83 Saturday, 84 Sunday, and 79 on Monday. And that's your updated forecast. I'm meteorologist Kara Foster for U92 The Moose. Right now, 76.
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U92 The Moose from 1971, Don McLean, American Pie. Bill Alexander with you on a Tuesday morning. Three more days until we go to Irmaha. I like it better than Omaha. Irmaha. And the Mountaineers will be taking on Troy Trojans at 2 o'clock on Friday here on U92 The Moose. Quinn Roby and Brent

But anyhow, that's enough of me babbling. Go back into more music because that's what you're here for. Here at U92 The Moose, here's the Matthews Southern Comfort Woodstock.

0: from 1966. Simon and Garfunkel. Scarborough Fair, U92, The Moose. Bill Alexander with you on this Tuesday morning. If you'd like to make a request, that's real easy to do. 304-293-3692. 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TikTok, I don't know if anything is new on there right now. 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And on Instagram and X, it's U92 underscore FM. So there you go. If you're looking for us, that's where you find us. And don't forget, if you're listening to us on an actual radio, it's 91.7 FM, WWVU, Morgantown. So there you go. There we are. And hopefully you know where you are, too. Hey, we got a new feature coming up here on U92. It's called Moose Moments. And here comes our first one right now.
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2: Have you ever looked out into the vast, beautiful mountains of the Mountain State and felt utterly unique? I have, because technically, I am the only moose in West Virginia. Seriously, the station management actually called the Department of Natural Resources just to check. It's true. It's just me. So, if you see another moose walking down High Street, no, you didn't. It's just a really big deer with an identity crisis.
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0: 92, The Moose, ABBA, The Winner Takes It All. Speaking of winning and losing, how many of you guys watched the NBA championship game last night? I think the referee calling was a little bit awful. That's the nice way to put it, right? Anyhow, San Antonio won last night by 4, and the New York Knicks lost last night. However, the Knicks are still up 2-1, and that all happened at the Madison Square Garden. And speaking of the Madison Square Garden, there's a reason why I segue like this. On this date in 1972, Elvis began a historic sold-out run at Madison Square Garden, his first in New York City concerts in the more than a decade. And I can guarantee, actually, I know 100% that this was played at that concert. Here he is, Elvis, Burnin' Love, U92, The Moose.
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0: U92, The Moose, 1968, Shorty Long, Here Comes the Judge. I love it. A lot of you probably think most of the music that's on my program is from me. It's not. It's actually from students that are finding this music for the first time, and it's showing up in the library, and I'm going, hey, this is kind of cool. I haven't heard this in a long time. So, again, I share some of it. They share most of it, so it's kind of cool. Oh, also, I got an email about 20, 25 minutes ago, and every Wednesday at noon, Olivia does a program here, Olivia Pape. She does a program here from 12 until 1, and she got called out this morning at the new student orientation where somebody went up to her and said, hey, I recognize your voice. So if you see her again and if she speaks again, tell her Bill said hi. I'm kind of curious to see if the word will get back to her. But anyhow, so I thought I'd share that with you. And she'll be out roaming around, I guess, over the next few days. Glasses, red hair, about so tall. And stop and say hi, why don't you? Anyhow, yours truly with you up until noon today, having a good old time. And hopefully you are too. Just a reminder, we have Black Bears baseball starting tonight. And that goes on all summer long. We have 40-plus games. I found out we're going to be doing some away games this summer also, which is kind of cool. And don't forget the big ones this weekend as the WVU Mountaineers go to Irmaha, that's it. And they take on the Troy Trojans at 2 o'clock on Friday. So that will be happening also here at U92. So we're busy all week long, and we're busy with baseball. Hey, we'll be back with more music from Exile right after this. U92, The Moose.
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0: 92, the Moose, Golden Earrings, Radar Love. Bill and Alexander with you, getting ready to wrap up hour number one of the radio show this morning. Everything goes by so fast, doesn't it? We have about 5 minutes in front of the top of the hour, and hey, don't forget, tonight we have our first home Black Bears game airing on U92. Let's hear more about that.
1: Summer is finally here, and so is Black Bears baseball.
2: 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That's going to get through. Reinhardt, he's going to be safe.
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8: Here's your updated U92, The Moose forecast. High temperatures reach up to 82 today under overcast skies with a chance for scattered thunderstorms. Winds out of the southwest, 5 to 10 miles per hour. Cloudy skies expected tonight. Chance of thunderstorms. Lows level off around 67. Thunderstorms likely tomorrow. High of 83. Temperatures a bit above average Thursday and Friday with highs from the mid 80s to the upper 80s. Storms possible both days. Looking at the long range, 83 Saturday, 84 Sunday, and 79 on Monday. And that's your updated forecast. I'm meteorologist Kara Foster for U92 The Moose. Currently 78.
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such a beautiful woman.

0: U92 The Moose from 1967. Tom Jones. I'll Never Fall in Love Again. U92 The Moose. That song was written by Lonnie Donegan and Jimmy Curry. Now, what's interesting about Lonnie Donegan...
1: Wait.
0: No,
1: but
0: we
1: even
0: didn't.
1: Even former smokers may still be at risk.
0: They jumped the gun. Anyway, what's interesting about that song is that song was written by Lonnie Donegan, who's the king of skiffle. But you have no idea what that is, right? But he also did the song, which was his most popular song, Does Your Chewing Gum Lose Its Flavor on the Bedpost Overnight? Someday we'll play that for you here at U92. Anyway, let's go back to that PSA that rudely interrupted me. And here we go.
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0: from 1964. The Dixie Cups, Chapel of Love, U92, the Moose. Oh, let's take a look at some birthdays today. Why don't we? We got to go find them first. Let's see. Here we go. They're so far. Here we go. Famous birthdays today. Michael J. Fox, born on this day in 1961. Actor Johnny Depp, born on this day in 1963. Natalie Portman, born on this day in 1981. Gloria Rubin, born on this day in 1964. Jackie Wilson was born on this day in 1934. And Les Paul, the inventor of the Les Paul guitar, born on this day in 1950. And also on this day in 1934, Donald Duck made his first film appearance in the cartoon The Little Hen. So there you go. Also on this date in 1973, and this is the only name of a horse I still remember, and I was like, what, 7 at the time? Secretariat won the Belmont Stakes and completed the Triple Crown. So there you go. Stuff that happened today in people's birthdays. If it's your birthday, happy birthday. Hey, we'll be back with Malvin McNeil, The Foundations, right after this. Here at U92, The Moose.
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We have 30 minutes left of a radio show here at WWVU Morgantown, 91.7 FM. U92 The Moose, looking at our weather forecast. And if you're in New Martinsburg right now or Wheeling, you're about to get wet. It's on its way to Morgantown. It should be getting here probably within the next hour or so. So we are in for rainy skies for most of the day. We have about a 40% chance, then about a 50% chance, and then it alternates all the way until tomorrow where it looks like it's going to just rain all day. But our current temperature right now is at 78 degrees. That's where we're at right now. Hey, one thing I wanted to talk about real quick. I was looking at Facebook, and I am really annoyed. Now, it could be my age for all that matters, but I know a lot of quote-unquote social media influencers or people that claim they are. But these guys going around to old shopping malls and saying, this is what it looked like. This is what the food court looked like. We know. We were there. This what happened did not just happen overnight. We were there in the malls in the 80s, the 90s, and early 2000s. We did this to the malls. We did online shopping. We did strip mall shopping. We did this. We killed the malls. Not the malls. We did it. So could you just stop going around and telling us what old malls look like? We've been there and done that. Okay, and now I'm off my soapbox. That makes me feel a little bit better. I don't know. You may agree with me. You may not. But the same people that keep commenting over again, I remember when I used to get my Orange Julius at that mall or my cookie. Or I'm going, who cares? Really? If that's what you have to worry about, you need to find a life or something. Anyhow, let's go back into more music right now. I'm in trouble. We're going back into more music right now. Here comes the music explosion. A little bit of soul. You need to do the Moose.

0: 92, the Moose. Bay City Roller, Saturday night. Bill Alexander with you on a Tuesday, late morning, early afternoon. We call the program Brunch with Bill. When I remember to call it that, that's what I call it. But anyhow, yours truly with you up here for about another 20 minutes or so. If you'd like to make a request, 304-293-3692, 304-293-3692. And don't forget, I'll be back in tomorrow from 10 until noon, then noon until 1 is Olivia. With Olivia's Hour, she'll be playing some of the best 80s synth pop that there is. Totally. Anyhow, Bill Alexander with you on a Tuesday, winding down, actually. It was a quick hour and a half, going to be a very quick 2 hours. But let's go back into more music from the musical Hair, the Cow Sills, U92, the Moose.
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U92 The Moose. 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My Kukachu. 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It is 304-293-3692. Again, that's 304-293-3692. 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Anyhow, that's going to wrap it up. Yours truly, Bill Alexander. I am out of here. We have 10cc coming up next. Marvin Gaye and ending with Al Jarreau. Guys, you have a great Tuesday. Good luck to the Black Bears, and we'll talk to you tomorrow morning right here at U92, The Moose. The Moose.

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2: I'm Zaria Holloman. We start in the Middle East, where President Trump has confirmed that the crew members of an American attack helicopter are safe following a crash near the Strait of Hormuz. Haya Panjwani has the details.
3: President Trump says the pilots involved in a U.S. helicopter crash near the Strait of Hormuz are okay.
4: The pilots are fine, yeah. And what nobody injured.
3: Those comments were made to journalists late Monday while at John F. Kennedy International Airport after the NBA Finals in New York.
4: We are going to issue a report tomorrow, but the pilots are fine.
3: The New York Times first reported that a U.S. Army attack helicopter went down near the strait in unclear circumstances. The crash came after Iran and Israel exchanged fire, imperiling talks over solidifying a shaky ceasefire in the Iran war.
5: President Trump insisted that an Iran deal is coming.
4: If we go and bomb, which we can do very easily if we want, and we spend another 2 or 3 weeks bombing, they'll have nothing left whatsoever, but you won't have the strait open for months. If we do the bombing, you know, a lot of people are going to be killed. Who wants to do that? I don't. And we'll have a signed document that's actually stronger than doing the bombing.
5: I'm Haya Panjwani.
2: New research independent of government guidelines has highlighted the potential physical toll of drinking. A study commissioned during the Biden administration reveals that health risks increase with just one drink a day and confirms that no level of alcohol provides a protective effect against mortality. Julie Walker has the details.
6: Researchers commissioned by President Biden's Democratic administration to investigate alcohol-related health harms released their findings independently after President Trump's Republican administration decided not to feature the findings in new dietary guidelines as it faced pushback from the alcohol industry and a congressional committee. The Trump administration denies allegations it sought to shelve the findings under pressure. The study published in the Journal of Studies on Alcohol and Drugs were in line with years of research and found that health risks go up with just one drink a day and no level of alcohol had a protective effect on mortality. I'm Julie Walker.
2: Several North American World Cup host cities are coming under intense scrutiny over their handling of urban homelessness ahead of this month's tournament. Michelle Anderson has the details.
7: An Associated Press survey reveals that while a few cities like Dallas and Seattle have launched aggressive funding campaigns to clear downtown encampments, the majority are relying entirely on existing, underfunded programs. Human rights advocates warn that without major intervention, local officials risk simply sweeping vulnerable populations out of sight or into jails to present a sanitized image to international tourists. Organizers say sustainable housing solutions are needed rather than temporary security crackdowns. I'm Michelle Anderson.
2: I'm Zaria Holloman, and this is Radio Network News.
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9: Here's your updated U92 The Moose forecast. Chance for scattered thunderstorms this afternoon, otherwise overcast skies. High temperatures reach up to 82. Winds out of the south, 5 to 10 miles per hour. Overcast skies again tonight. Chance of thunderstorms. Lows level off around 67. Thunderstorms likely tomorrow. High temperatures reach up to 83. Cloudy skies expected. Temps a bit above average Thursday and Friday, with highs from the mid-80s to the upper 80s. Storms both days. And that's your updated forecast. I'm meteorologist Paul Trombley for U92 The Moose, currently 79.
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0: This is Maisie Gill-Newton, Assistant Station Manager at United to the Moose. 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We'll still be on air off and on this summer, and our full schedule will return in August. Thanks again for hanging out with us on United to the Moose.
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0: This is West Virginia University. It's time for Pomp and Circumstance in Golden Blue at May Commencement, a Mountaineer milestone and the largest production university events puts on each year. Kelly Flanagan is the team's director.
1: Well, May Commencement starts at the end of the previous May Commencement planning. It's 364 days of planning pretty much leading up to each May Commencement.
0: Thousands of graduates will participate in 9 commencement ceremonies at the Hope Coliseum over 3 days in May.
1: We work with each of the schools and colleges because each of our schools have some unique aspects to their ceremonies. So we do try to stay true to those and just make sure that we're honoring each of those little elements that make their specific ceremonies special.
0: To make the event special for graduates and their families and friends, Flanagan's team has a lot of support.
1: We have volunteers from schools and colleges and staff from other units who help us every year. And then we also have partners at Strategic Communications and Marketing, Parking, University Police. Our facilities crew is wonderful, so we have a lot of really strong partners who we definitely could not do it without.
0: What makes WVU commencement special?
1: Definitely Country Roads. Singing Country Roads at the end is something that is very unique to us and is very special to our students and our parents and families and friends. At that point, the students have walked, everybody's excited, the families are excited and ready to celebrate. So that's really a moment where the faculty and staff who are on site who have helped these students get to this moment, they are singing with them, swaying with them, and really just celebrating. So that's my favorite part.
0: So let's go. 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
1: Here's your updated U92 The Moose forecast. Cloudy skies expected this afternoon with a chance for storms. Daytime highs approaching 82, winds out of the south 5 to 10 miles per hour. Cloudy skies again tonight, chance of thunderstorms. Lows level off around 68. Cloudy skies expected tomorrow. Chance for storms. Daytime highs approaching 82. Upper 80s Thursday with thunderstorms likely. Turning cooler Friday with highs in the mid-80s. Chance for storms continues. And that's your updated forecast. I'm meteorologist Paul Trombley for U92 The Moose. Currently 80.
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0: Hi, this is James Pulaski, Program Director here at U92 The Moose. As the school year wraps up, we just want to say thank you for listening and supporting student radio at WVU. We'll still be on the air off and on this summer, and our full schedule will return in August. 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
4: Oh my goodness, Declan Rice! 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

0: 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The University Police Department has a new headquarters at the Chestnut Ridge Building, a new home, says Chief Sherry St. Clair.
1: It's really awesome. I think our guys really are enjoying it. They feel more at home, and it suits what we need to get done. It's so many opportunities for our guys to develop.
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1: We have a nice big classroom now. We can do protect here. We have a lot more room to actually set up and train our guys and bring people in to train.
0: The Emergency Dispatch Center is also larger with updated technology.
1: It is state-of-the-art. It's got a big old video wall so that you could put tons of cameras up there all at one time, alarms. The dispatchers know what exactly is going on, and if we have an incident, they can throw multiple cameras up there and everyone's looking at it.
0: In addition to the new headquarters, UPD offers satellite offices across campus, including those at the Mountain Lair, Mountaineer Station, the Health Sciences Center, and University Place.
1: Safety is one of the biggest issues that parents want to make sure when they're leaving their student here that they're safe, so I think that's our top priority is safety.
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1: I want to thank the university for believing in us. 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We want to thank the university for helping us out.
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2: I'm Zaria Holloman. We start in the Middle East, where a U.S. military operation has successfully unfolded following a crash near the strategic Strait of Hormuz. A dramatic rescue has pulled two American aviators from the water, as President Donald Trump names who was responsible. Sigar Magani has the details.
3: President Trump says Iran was responsible for the downing of an Army helicopter near the Strait of Hormuz. Shortly after the Apache attack chopper went down, the president was asked last night what happened.
4: We are going to issue a report tomorrow, but the pilots are fine.
3: He now posts the military has told him Iran was to blame and adds the U.S. must, of necessity, respond to the attack. U.S. Central Command says a Navy drone boat retrieved the pilots, who had spent 2 hours in the water off Oman's coast. It was the U.S. military's first known drone rescue at sea. Sagar Magani, Washington.
2: DOJ prosecutors have made a definitive call on a case of political violence that shook Minnesota last summer. The federal government has taken the death penalty off the table for the man accused of assassinating a top state lawmaker and her husband. Karen Sanderson tracks the latest.
5: 58-year-old Vance Boulter will not face capital punishment for the targeted attacks against former State House Speaker Melissa Hortman, her husband Mark, and State Senator John Hoffman. Because Minnesota doesn't have a state-level death penalty, the ultimate sentence relied entirely on federal interstate stalking charges. However, prosecutors concede that current case law prevents those specific charges from being legally classified as a crime of violence required for an execution. Boulter still faces a mandatory sentence of life behind bars without parole if convicted on the remaining counts. I'm Karen Sanderson.
2: Elsewhere, stocks are fluctuating on Wall Street today following sharp declines for artificial intelligence companies last week. Seth Sutel has the details.
6: I'm Seth Sutel, and this is Markets in a Minute. Stocks are bouncing between gains and losses on Wall Street following big drops for artificial intelligence companies last week. The S&P 500 gave up an early gain and was down 0.3% in the first hour of trading Tuesday. The Dow rose 104 points, that's about 0.2%. The NASDAQ Composite was down 0.7%. Micron Technology was one of the AI stocks making sharp swings. The computer memory company started higher, then turned lower. The stock has already tripled this year, raising concerns that it's gone too far too fast. Stocks got some relief from easing oil prices. Brent crude pulled back more than 3%. Seth Sutel, New York.
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8: Here's your updated U92 The Moose forecast. Cloudy skies expected this afternoon with a chance for storms. Daytime highs approaching 82, winds out of the south, 5 to 10 miles per hour. Cloudy skies again tonight, chance of thunderstorms. Lows level off around 68. Cloudy skies expected tomorrow. Chance for storms. Daytime highs approaching 82. Upper 80s Thursday with thunderstorms likely. Turning cooler Friday with highs in the mid-80s. Chance for storms continues. And that's your updated forecast. I'm meteorologist Paul Trombley for U92 The Moose. Currently, it's 79 degrees.
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And everything else seemed fried, but I was on the deck with lightning in my eyes, lightning in my eyes.

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I let the mask slip and I stare at the ceiling. I've got

0: Hi, this is Grace Green, the Assistant News Director at U92 The Moose. 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We'll still be on the air off and on this summer, and our full schedule will return in August. 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
9: This is West Virginia University.
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9: Hired from the University of Tennessee, Knoxville, Delozio brings extensive higher education experience to his role.
10: I'm particularly interested in West Virginia because it is a land-grant university, and that speaks to my heart and what I believe is really important in terms of access to higher education. 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
9: His goals for WVU? 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
10: I'm kind of an enrollment geek. I love this stuff. I live it every day. It's a challenge. It's a problem-solving exercise, and it's fun. We provide an opportunity for students to have a better life, to live a better life. To me, to be able to do something I love and excites me while having that kind of impact is why I get up every day to do this work.
9: It's work that Delozio says he knows is successful when he sees students his team has recruited graduate, prepared for whatever is next for them in their lives.
10: I'm very excited about this opportunity. 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

0: Rachel, it seems to have been a while since we've actually spoken. There's not a day passes by when I don't think of you. You ask me if I ever get lonely, but you can feel lonely in a crowded room.
1: Spoken like a true poet. 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
2: Here's your updated U92 The Moose forecast. Cloudy skies expected this afternoon with a chance for storms. Daytime highs approaching 82, winds out of the south 5 to 10 miles per hour. Cloudy skies again tonight, chance of thunderstorms. Lows level off around 68. Cloudy skies expected tomorrow, chance for storms. Daytime highs approaching 82. Upper 80s Thursday with thunderstorms likely. Turning cooler Friday with highs in the mid-80s. Chance for storms continues. And that's your updated forecast. I'm meteorologist Paul Trombley for U92 The Moose. Right now, 80.

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0: Hi, this is Connor Roberts, 2026-2027 Assistant Sports Director at U92, The Moose. 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We'll still be on the air off and on this summer, and our full schedule will return in August. 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
5: This is West Virginia University. Hope Gas is investing in the university through a historic 10-year partnership with Athletics and Golden Blue Enterprises, a deal which includes naming rights for what is now Hope Coliseum. Morgan O'Brien is the company's president and CEO.
6: West Virginia is what WVU is. The whole state identifies itself with the athletics here. And for us to invest in the athletics to help them compete, this is the world we're in. It's really important. So we're not just standing on the sidelines cheering WVU. We're cheering them, but also investing in them to help them be successful.
5: Hope Coliseum now moves into its next era as a continuing mountaineer destination for men's and women's basketball, volleyball, wrestling, gymnastics, and rifle, as well as university functions like commencement and concerts.
6: For my employees who live here, their parents who worked here, to see their name associated with something as special as WVU athletics, it's such an important part of everybody in West Virginia. It's not just Morgantown. WVU is who defines a good week and a bad week in West Virginia. So to see their name there will mean an awful lot.
5: A West Virginia-based company, Hope has been providing energy to West Virginians for more than 125 years. With this latest investment, O'Brien says the company is putting money down on the Mountain State's future.
6: We want to attach the jobs we create, the jobs in this industry, with those students and really open doors. 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You can become everything you want to do, but you don't have to leave West Virginia.
5: So let's go. Follow our stories at wvutoday.wvu.edu.
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3: I'm Zaria Holloman. We start in the Middle East, where a U.S. military operation has successfully unfolded following a crash near the strategic Strait of Hormuz. A dramatic rescue has pulled two American aviators from the water, as President Donald Trump names who was responsible. Sagar Magani has the details.
4: President Trump says Iran was responsible for the downing of an Army helicopter near the Strait of Hormuz. Shortly after the Apache attack chopper went down, the president was asked last night what happened.
5: We are going to issue a report tomorrow, but the pilots are fine.
4: He now posts the military has told him Iran was to blame, and adds the U.S. must, of necessity, respond to the attack. U.S. Central Command says a Navy drone boat retrieved the pilots, who had spent 2 hours in the water off Oman's coast. It was the U.S. military's first known drone rescue at sea. Sagar Magani, Washington.
3: DOJ prosecutors have made a definitive call on a case of political violence that shook Minnesota last summer. The federal government has taken the death penalty off the table for the man accused of assassinating a top state lawmaker and her husband. Karen Sanderson tracks the latest.
6: 58-year-old Vance Boulter will not face capital punishment for the targeted attacks against former State House Speaker Melissa Hortman, her husband Mark, and State Senator John Hoffman. Because Minnesota doesn't have a state-level death penalty, the ultimate sentence relied entirely on federal interstate stalking charges. However, prosecutors concede that current case law prevents those specific charges from being legally classified as a crime of violence required for an execution. Boulter still faces a mandatory sentence of life behind bars without parole if convicted on the remaining counts. I'm Karen Sanderson.
3: In Maine, the state primary election is taking place and it is high stakes all around. The race is critical for the Democratic Party and a hot topic with the residents of Maine. Julie Walker has the story.
7: A critical race for the Democrats in taking back the Senate rests in Maine, where voters hit the polls Tuesday in the state primary. Graham Plattner seeking to make a Democratic nomination official, while longtime Republican Senator Susan Collins is unopposed in the GOP primary. Voter Annette Babcock picking Plattner.
8: I feel he's the best candidate and he has the best shot of beating Susan Collins, who I no longer support.
7: Fellow Sullivan resident Brenda Wood, not team Plattner.
9: He's a disgrace. And this state has been Democrat for a long time and it needs to change.
7: Plattner has been dogged by sexually explicit text messages he reportedly sent to women while married. Voter John Keenan says everybody has personal issues.
10: It's not what his personal issues are. It's what he stands for.
7: I'm Julie Walker.
3: I'm Zaria Holloman, and this is Radio Network News.
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12: Here's your updated U92 The Moose forecast. Cloudy skies expected this afternoon with a chance for storms. Daytime highs approaching 82, winds out of the south, 5 to 10 miles per hour. Cloudy skies again tonight, chance of thunderstorms. Lows level off around 68. Cloudy skies expected tomorrow, chance for storms. Daytime highs approaching 82. Upper 80s Thursday with thunderstorms likely. Turning cooler Friday with highs in the mid-80s, chance for storms continues. And that's your updated forecast. I'm meteorologist Paul Trombley. For U92, The Moose. Currently, it's 82 degrees.
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0: Brock, news director at U92 The Moose. As the school year wraps up, we just wanted to say thank you for listening and supporting student radio at WVU. We'll still be on the air off and on this summer, and our full schedule will return in August. 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
9: WVU is a combination of so many things, and that's what really makes us special. We have an in-state impact at the university within the state of West Virginia that most states could never even think of having. We have some really intriguing research that's happening at this university that isn't happening anywhere else either. Whether it's neuroscience, whether it's forensics, whether it's with robotics, we are doing big things here. And at the same time, what makes us uniquely Mountaineers is that we have some warmth and we have fun while we're doing all of those things, and that's what makes us different.
8: He says when people see the flying WV, when they hear, let's go, when they don their gold and blue, more than anything, they should be proud.
9: 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It should feel so natural to them, whether they have been a student here or they've been a fan at football games. What they see and feel from our brand moving forward should just be uniquely WVU. And it's an exciting time here at the university with the new president, with this new brand refresh, with new football coach and all the things that are happening here. This place is moving in the right direction and we're really excited about it.
8: So let's go. Follow our stories at wvutoday.wvu.edu.
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2: I'm Zaria Holloman. We start in the Middle East, where a dramatic rescue has pulled two American aviators from the water following a crash near the strategic Strait of Hormuz. President Donald Trump names who was responsible and what should come next. Michelle Anderson has the details.
3: U.S. President Donald Trump says Iran was responsible for shooting down an American military helicopter near the Strait of Hormuz and that the U.S. must respond to the attack. Trump made the comment Tuesday in a social media post after a drone boat rescued the crew of the Apache attack helicopter that crashed near the strategic waterway, which Iran has effectively closed during its war with the U.S. and Israel. It was the first known drone rescue at sea by the U.S. military. I'm Michelle Anderson.
2: DOJ prosecutors have made a definitive call on a case of political violence that shook Minnesota last summer. The federal government has taken the death penalty off the table for the man accused of assassinating a top state lawmaker and her husband. Karen Sanderson tracks the latest.
3: 58-year-old Vance Boulter will not face capital punishment for the targeted attacks against former State House Speaker Melissa Hortman, her husband Mark, and State Senator John Hoffman. Because Minnesota doesn't have a state-level death penalty, the ultimate sentence relied entirely on federal interstate stalking charges. However, prosecutors concede that current case law prevents those specific charges from being legally classified as a crime of violence required for an execution. Boulter still faces a mandatory sentence of life behind bars without parole if convicted on the remaining counts. I'm Karen Sanderson.
2: In Maine, the state primary election is taking place, and it is high stakes all around. The race is critical for the Democratic Party and a hot topic with the residents of Maine. Julie Walker has the story.
4: A critical race for the Democrats in taking back the Senate rests in Maine, where voters hit the polls Tuesday in the state primary. Graham Plattner seeking to make a Democratic nomination official, while longtime Republican Senator Susan Collins is unopposed in the GOP primary. Voter Annette Babcock picking Plattner.
5: I feel he's the best candidate and he has the best shot of beating Susan Collins, who I no longer support.
4: Fellow Sullivan resident Brenda Wood, not team Plattner.
6: He's a disgrace. And this state has been Democrat for a long time and it needs to change.
4: Plattner has been dogged by sexually explicit text messages he reportedly sent to women while married. Voter John Keenan says everybody has personal issues.
7: It's not what his personal issues are. It's what he stands for.
4: I'm Julie Walker.
2: I'm Zaria Holloman, and this is Radio Network News.
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8: Here's your updated U92 The Moose forecast. Cloudy skies expected this afternoon with a chance for storms. Daytime highs approaching 82, winds out of the south, 5 to 10 miles per hour. Cloudy skies again tonight, chance of thunderstorms. Lows level off around 68. Cloudy skies expected tomorrow, chance for storms. Daytime highs approaching 82. Upper 80s Thursday with thunderstorms likely. Turning cooler Friday with highs in the mid-80s, chance for storms continues. And that's your updated forecast. I'm meteorologist Paul Trombley. For U92, The Moose. Currently, it's 82 degrees.
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0: Hi, this is RJ Rice, sports producer at U92 The Moose. 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

0: This is West Virginia University. Demand is up at the rack, the university's food pantry.
1: We're already close to the number of students we served the entire year last year.
0: Sydney Vega, a program assistant for student engagement and leadership, oversees the rack, which provides non-perishable and perishable food items to all WVU students needing assistance. In addition to the main site at Morgan House on the downtown area of campus, smaller snack rack locations are available at four sites now on the Evansdale area of campus.
1: Right now, we need a little bit of everything, honestly. Pastas and rice are really popular. They make for great quick meals, pasta sauce to go with those. Microwave meals, anything that you can make in a dorm especially, is something we request a lot of just because a lot of our students are coming from the different residence halls on campus. So we want to make sure that they can make the food in their micro fridge and they're not relying heavily on dining plans if they're running low on their meal swipes or dining dollars.
0: Students with specific food needs also look to the rack.
1: We get a lot of requests for dietary restrictive type of foods like vegan, vegetarian, dairy-free, low-sugar, low-salt, things of that nature. So we like to try to keep it as healthy as we can and provide for those who eat certain diets.
0: Donations are accepted during regular operating hours at the Morgan House location. Other ways to give are available by searching for WVU Rack online.
1: Our website also has a Amazon wishlist link where you can have stuff delivered directly to the rack from that wishlist, or you can go to give.wvu.edu and provide a monetary donation to the Student Food Pantry Fund.
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2: I'm Zaria Holloman. We start with a developing story from the Middle East, where retaliatory American airstrikes have begun against Iran following the dramatic downing of a U.S. military helicopter. Washington has launched proportional counterstrikes just hours after an Apache gunship went down near the volatile Strait of Hormuz. Michelle Anderson reports.
3: U.S. Central Command confirmed it hit targets inside Iran as a direct response to what it called unjustified aggression. The military action comes after an American Apache attack helicopter crashed off the coast of Oman. In a historic first, both pilots were pulled safely from the sea by a robotic Navy drone boat. President Donald Trump has blamed Tehran for the shootdown, a move that severely strains a fragile two-month ceasefire after Israel and Iran also traded heavy missile fire this week. I'm Michelle Anderson.
2: In Texas, a heavy trial over a stabbing that took place between two teens in April 2025 has ended. Today, Carmelo Anthony received a guilty conviction. Lisa Dwyer has the latest.
4: A Texas teenager who fatally stabbed a 17-year-old track athlete from a rival team during a track meet has been convicted of murder. A jury rejected Carmelo Anthony's claims of self-defense during a confrontation with Austin Metcalf in the stadium's bleachers last year. Anthony, now 19, did not testify. Most who did were students who described a heated exchange over his refusal to leave a tent belonging to Metcalf's team during a rainy track competition. Anthony faces up to life in prison. I'm Lisa Dwyer.
2: In Maine, the state primary election is taking place, and it is high stakes all around. The race is critical for the Democratic Party and a hot topic with the residents of Maine. Julie Walker has the story.
5: A critical race for the Democrats in taking back the Senate rests in Maine, where voters hit the polls Tuesday in the state primary. Graham Plattner seeking to make a Democratic nomination official, while longtime Republican Senator Susan Collins is unopposed in the GOP primary. Voter Annette Babcock picking Plattner.
6: I feel he's the best candidate, and he has the best shot of beating Susan Collins, who I no longer support.
5: Fellow Sullivan resident Brenda Wood, not Team Plattner.
7: He's a disgrace, and this state has been Democrat for a long time, and it needs to change.
5: Plattner has been dogged by sexually explicit text messages he reportedly sent to women while married. Voter John Keenan says everybody has personal issues.
8: It's not what his personal issues are, it's what he stands for.
5: I'm Julie Walker.
2: I'm Zaria Holloman, and this is Radio Network News.
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10: Here's your updated U92 The Moose forecast. Chance of thunderstorms tonight, otherwise cloudy skies expected. Lows level off around 68. Southerly winds 5 to 10 miles per hour. Overcast skies again tomorrow. Chance of thunderstorms. High temperatures reach up to 82. Mainly cloudy skies expected. Tomorrow night, chance of thunderstorms. Lows dip down to about 70. Temperatures a bit above average Thursday and Friday with highs in the upper 80s. Storms both days. Looking further out, 83 Saturday, 85 Sunday, and 80 on Monday. And that's your updated forecast. I'm meteorologist Kara Foster for U92 The Moose. Right now, 82.
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0: Hi, this is James Pulaski, Program Director here at U92 The Moose. As the school year wraps up, we just want to say thank you for listening and supporting student radio at WVU. We'll still be on the air off and on this summer, and our full schedule will return in August. Thanks again for hanging out with us here on U92 The Moose.
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5: This is West Virginia University.
6: Hi, I'm Mike.
5: Mike is Michael T. Benson, the university's 27th president and a faculty member in the Department of History. On the job since July, he's getting to know West Virginia and West Virginia's university through the people who found the place they belong here.
6: Time and again, it just brings it home even more powerfully that this is a place that really matters and makes a difference in the lives of people. It could be through our 55 extension offices. It could be through our WVU medicine system. It could be through the affinity that people have for our sports programs. This university is the most important organization in the state of West Virginia. We're the largest employer. We have the largest reach. We have the boldest, grandest responsibility and vision.
5: Tapping into his three decades of academic and administrative experience in higher education, including four previous presidencies, Benson says he'll lead by example.
6: By being accessible, by just being me, being open. 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I love being around students. 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
5: That vision will build on a well-known rallying cry for Mountaineer Nation.
6: I love saying, let's go. 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As my mom says, shoulder back, chin up. Let's go.
5: So let's go. Follow our stories at wvutoday.wvu.edu.
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1: That one, a ground ball over to JT Carter. 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
2: 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I'm Cody Burton. Alongside me today is Brett Berner and Nico Corretto. It's a home opener for the West Virginia Black Bears season. It's always a very exciting time for all fans in the Morgantown area. There's been a lot going on in the baseball world when it comes to the Morgantown area, but West Virginia Black Bears season has started, and the home opener is today. Currently, the Black Bears come in 3-3 record on the season. They will be against the 5-0 Trenton Thunder from Trenton, New Jersey. The Black Bears are coming back home after a six-game road trip to begin their season, but it was a very eventful six-game road trip. You go exactly 500. You win the first two games of the season, then drop three straight. But then what we're going to talk about first is the 6-6 tiebreaker win West Virginia had in extra innings. They were able to prevent. It was actually the first taste of the extra inning rule in the MLB Draft League for head coach Tim Darlin in his first year as the Black Bears manager. 6-6 is a tie on the scorebook, but the Black Bears got the win because in the 10th inning they prevented the State College Spikes from scoring. First off, Isaac Waxman hit a grand slam to left center field. In that first inning, guys, just whenever it's this type of season, whenever it's this type of just the rule set and all of that, it's always fun whenever you get that first extra inning game out of the way because it's always crazy.
3: Yeah, and everybody's, you know, learning on the fly the new rules. I believe, again, for the MLB Draft League rules, once you go into extra innings, if the opposing team can make a stop on defense, that counts as a win.
2: Runner on second. Yep,
3: runner on second. So that is the official ruling for those that didn't know. Obviously, we're going to be, you know, this is Nico's second year, me and Cody's first year with these Draft League rules. Going to take a little bit of time to get used to them. But nonetheless, like you said, that is definitely something good. Just go ahead and get out of the way. Your first taste, you don't want to make a blunder. Obviously, Garland, you know, has had multiple years of experience at the coaching level. Said it's his first time taking a managerial role with the team. But nonetheless, he seems geared up. It's been, you know, that's a great, in my opinion, a great way to start a season, a road trip with your guys, because on those road trips, you have nothing to do but hang out with your teammates, with your coaches. I think it's a great bonding experience and a great way for the guys to just learn about each other on that first couple days off. And then now you've got six games under your belt for your first home appearance. I think that's a really kind of good mesh for the Black Bears to start this season.
4: Yeah, I mean, obviously not the start that you would, you know, dream of, you know, being undefeated, but it's solid nonetheless. You come in 500 playing against a very good Trenton Thunder team. You have good players in your own. You've had good performances. You've had bad performances. Today, though, I'm looking mainly at a good performance from Gabriel Barrett, who in his first game didn't give up a run. That's something that could definitely be a very good thing for West Virginia. Is, you know, we've seen throughout these last couple games, the pitching kind of fluctuates, which is kind of just how it goes. You know, you have good days, you have bad days. These guys all come from all different places, D1, D2, JUCO, anywhere. I mean, there's even high schoolers on this team that are going to go into college. All these guys have different experiences, different walks of life. It's very exciting to see, and that's what's amazing about this league, is you get to see these guys hone their craft, get better, and maybe 10, 15 years down the line, you can see them in the MLB.
2: Yeah, definitely, and that's what the whole league is striving to do. Make sure these college-level players, these high school-level players, get ready to be drafted, get into the professional level. That's, I mean, it's called the MLB Draft League for a reason. It prepares them for both the MLB draft, the MLB, and pro baseball in the future. You have guys from all ages, all atmospheres of life, trying to find their name and they make their name heard in a high-level ballpark with high-level technology to get themselves StatCast data out there, get themselves some TrackMan data, even if they're college, may not have that, to where recruits, recruiters for colleges, for MLB scouts can see their film, see that they're tough and they can play at the next level. And that's one of the biggest factors and one of the biggest things that's so important for this. But going. We're going to talk about the head coach a little bit. First year, it's good for the fans, listening to the fans in attendance, to just know who this guy is. From what our conversations have been, has just been a very stern, very approachable guy at times, but also he knows that there's one goal, and so win these baseball games, prepare these guys for the next level. But he's what you consider a baseball lifer. 15 years playing at the professional ranks in the minor leagues and the indie leagues and the Mexican leagues. He's played about everywhere. And then he decided, I'm gonna go be a manager. I'm going to go coach. He had a call with Dusty Baker, the multi-time World Series champion manager, saying, well, you're not going to be able to play 15 more years, but you can definitely coach for more than 15 years. And this is entering his 20th season as a baseball coach, first as a manager. Just tell the fans what's to expect this year from this Tim Garland manager. Fundamental, fast, very fun to watch baseball, in my opinion.
3: Yeah, and we got, you know, the chance to talk to Tim Garland and the rest of the staff a couple weeks ago at orientation. But nonetheless, for these guys, and especially for Garland, he talked about how just because this is his first time being the head manager for a baseball team, he's not new to the sport. He's not new to the atmosphere. I mean, this is a guy that's been working in the Detroit Tigers organization for the past 5 years. He's been working with so many talented guys on that Tigers roster. Really, again, all of these great bats you can think of, guys like Riley Green, you know, for the Detroit Tigers. They've been, you know, he has great relationships with them. Seems very player-oriented as a coach, but it's going to be an aggressive style. Look for a lot of stolen base opportunities, high-pace offense, but something to kind of note to start the year, the defense on the base path has been kind of a problem for the Black Bears to start. That could be something that, again, he's having to tone up, and obviously the biggest adjustment when playing in this draft week is just the movement of players that's going to happen. You're not going to see really a bona fide roster until, who knows, maybe 2 weeks before the season ends at this point. But so much roster overturn, guys coming in, guys saying they got to go leave for pro tryouts, so much movement. You just got to be able to learn on the fly, and Garland's doing that.
4: Yeah, and I like what Garland brings, especially with his experience and who he is as a person. I remember our first time going to talk to him, a bit intimidating. He seems not as approachable as other people, but you come up to him and he's all smiles, ready to talk about just about anything. And we got to see that today with him as well. He brings a style, as you said, Brett, a lot of stolen bases. And so far, the team has done a fair job of doing that. They have 8 on the year, but as you said, the defensive side of it has not been great. They get ran on quite a bit. And I think if anyone can fix that problem, it's a guy who loves stealing bases. That's Tim Garland, and his playing career did plenty of that.
2: Yeah, that's right, Nico. 388 total stolen bases is an entire professional career Tim Garland has a player. He said he likes to run. He liked to run when he was playing. He likes to run when he's coaching. You'll see a lot of guys running. You have guys that's in the lineup for the first time for the Black Bears, such as Derek Tarpley, who's a big, big-time stolen base guy, coming from Pitt and Youngstown State before Pitt. But there's some really fun runners, some really fun baseball to be played. He teaches that fundamental style and that the old heads love, that the guys of the lifers love, that just rock with this sport, live, die by it, and it's going to be a really fun atmosphere, really fun style of baseball to watch that he's just the head coach of and will be managing. But, Brett, you mentioned how he's coached plenty of big names. And one thing that he loves more than coaching them is name-dropping them. He's name-dropped almost every single All-Star you can think of from all the teams he's coached. Back at this time with the Houston Astros, you best believe he'll mention the coach George Springer, Carlos Correa, Jose Altuve, Kike Hernandez, all before they turned into what we know today. From the Tigers organization, Spencer Torkelson, Dylan Dingler, Riley Green, all-star, almost all-star. Dylan Dingler might be an all-star this year. Who knows? He's been one of the best catchers in the MLB so far. But he's coached these guys before they've reached the pros, and now same exact way. These guys haven't made it to the professional levels yet, are trying to make it big. And that's one of the biggest parts of this sport and of this league, is to prepare these guys for the next level. And you best believe he feels, and this entire team feels, that they have the right guy for the job.
3: Well, yeah, you've got to think, obviously, we're still taking our time to learn about Coach Garland and everything, but in the few meetings and kind of conversations we've had with him, he is not going to be the type of guy to kind of hold back and, you know, maybe take more of a relaxed mindset. He wants everybody to know, and he wants to put this entire league on notice, that he is here to stay in West Virginia for this Black Bears organization, and he wants to continue those winning ways. The championship banner's out there in right field. Garland already has his eyes set on mapping out the circumference of what he's going to need to put another one out there. This is going to be a guy who wants to win now. It's not developmental process. He believes he has guys on this team that are ready to go, and he thinks he's the man for the job. Exudes confidence. You can tell he's just an uber confident guy, and I think that's exactly what this organization needs.
4: Yeah, and with him, not just him, the guys he has around him as well, pitching coach and hitting coach, two guys that have been with this organization. Tony Caballero's been here for a number of years now. Eddie Hurtado coming back after a year away. Having experience, having guys that have been around this organization, this league, helps a lot for a first-year manager, even if he played multiple years in the majors, played baseball his entire life. Having that experience of what this league is about, what they're meant to do as coaches, brings a lot to the table.
2: Yes, and before the game, we spoke to manager Garland, and he just went on about the challenges of adjusting to this level and how it's very difficult whenever you have so much turnaround, and also talking about the starter pitcher, Mr. Barrett, on the bump today. If we just roll it right here on YouTube.
5: All right, thanks for your time, Coach. Cody Burton, just in this league with so much turnaround, obviously a couple guys removed from the roster today, a couple guys added. How do you make sure everyone's still set, still for the same mindset for the future?
6: Yeah, that's the difficult part I've learned thus far, is the revolving door of what's happening on a day-to-day basis. But I get it. You know, some guys got to go and have tryouts with other colleges and then organizations. So that takes precedence over my lineup every day. So it's been a challenge, but I mean, Sean Campbell and the rest of the people in the league, they've been able to give me the players that I need necessarily to put a lineup out there. But that's why you guys probably noticed it's kind of like a different lineup every day. I try to keep the guys up at the top of the lineup. Anybody that's been here since day one, you've noticed that they've been in the same spot as much as possible. But other than that, when somebody has to leave, I gotta make it work.
4: For today, you got Barrett going on the mound, played very well his first game. Kind of just expectations for today. I know his first home game, maybe a little bit different feel.
6: Well, we're just hoping that he can go deep into the game for us. I think he's got maybe 100, maybe 90, try to keep him around 90 pitches as far as pitch count, and hopefully he can give us 6 strong innings. His first outing was good, solid and everything. Just hope that he has another solid start and try to keep him around 90 pitches and see if we can get 6 innings out of him.
4: Awesome. Thank you.
5: Thank you for your time.
6: Okay, no problem. Thanks, God. That was quick. Okay, good.
2: For every strikeout by Welcome back inside Kendrick Family Ballpark, and we're going straight into it. Gabriel Barrett, the guy in the bump from San Francisco, he was absolutely phenomenal in that first game, his first start for the Black Bears. 6 innings pitched, 1 game. Only 2 hits allowed, 0 runs, and also 8 strikeouts. Yes, he gave up 1 long ball, and that was one of his 2 hits. But, I mean, he hit 1 batter. He didn't give up a run. He only walked 1. And that is exactly what this team will need. And Garland said that they're hoping for another 6 innings from him here today. And Barrett, really low 90s, high break and on that sinker. And then a strong curveball, slider, and changeup to go with it. A strong 5-pitch mix with a 4-seam fastball he occasionally uses as well to get by. But you have to believe that this is one of their aces that they really trust for this team and for this opening day style of game.
3: Yeah, and Barrett, obviously, you look at the stats, that 0 ERAs, that's not going to hold up. The stat, though, that Tim Garland, I think, has definitely highlighted for him, the 8 strikeouts, only 1 walk through 6 innings. Through 6 innings of work for Barrett. That's huge because, again, it's your first time starting, especially on the road in a hostile environment, to go out there and calm your mind. He struck out the first 4 batters he faced in that game, 1 walk allowed, and obviously only 2 hits. That is great work from Gabriel Barrett. He gets

0: Bears, Hunter Holzheimer and Quentin Pohorski as well, both on this roster as well. I'm excited to see what he's able to go out there and do today. Obviously, as you guys said, had a very good outing last time around. Can he keep that going against a 5-0 Trenton team? We'll have to wait and find out.
1: Yeah, and as we now move on to the lineup, there's one guy that plenty of Black Bears fans know very well that's in the lineup today and is back on the roster, and that's catcher-slash-first-baseman Bo Sylvester, who's starting at first base today and batting in the three-hole. But Arizona State product, former Oklahoma State Cowboy, played for Arizona State this past season, through 20 at-bats so far. He's hitting .400 with a .435 on-base percentage, .800 slug, 1.2 OPS. That's absolute video game-like numbers, road to the show type numbers on rookie difficulty. That may not add up. Two home runs, six RBIs, one double, 16 total bases so far for him. Absolutely torrid start to the season, but you have to expect three-hole hitter, one of the most important spots in the entire lineup. You always want your best two hitters in the two and three-hole with a good hitter behind them in the four, but in that three-hole, Bo Sylvester's been locking up all year long. You have to expect that you're going to want to have another big performance out of him like he did in the last game, like he did the game before, if you want to pick up a second consecutive win against an undefeated team.
2: Yeah, and this almost feels like early on in the season, obviously we're only six games in, but Bo Sylvester feels like the rock of this team. He's an early locker room guy. You can feel his presence as kind of emerging as a leader for this team. Every team early on in the year is going to need that kind of go-to guy that they can point to, almost like establishing an alpha in that dugout. And I think Bo Sylvester has really stepped into that role. He's the first guy, you know, that's being willing to talk to the media, doing all these things. He's kind of the big name right now for this team. And like you said, at .400 batting average, a great start. .800 slug. That's Gavin Kelly numbers. That's right now showing up in the Super Regionals for West Virginia. Now, obviously, moving on to Omaha. But Sylvester's off to a great start. The five strikeouts after 20 at-bats, that's something. Clean up a little bit. Needs to be a little bit more disciplined at the plate with only one walk so far to his name. But Sylvester's a guy, if he sees one, he's going to go get it if he likes the pitch.
0: Yeah, it's great to see a familiar face back with Bo Sylvester. He's not the only one, though, that's come back from last year's team. Both him and Sam Miller, both also in the starting lineup today for the Black Bears. But as you guys said, he has been phenomenal so far throughout this season. I'm expecting a lot of the same from him. He's just such a solid player. I mean, he knows what he's doing. He has plenty of experience. He's played in the Big 12 his entire collegiate career with both Oklahoma State and now Arizona. The guy's got plenty of experience, and he brings that experience from both the collegiate level and the summer league level with the Black Bears last season to this team that has some old guys, has some young guys, but he's going to be a solid rock on this team, and I'm very excited to see what he does today.
1: Yeah, and as we highlighted the returner, let's highlight a newcomer that's made an impact early on. Isaac Waxman, the leadoff bat and the center fielder for the Black Bears today. So far in the season, .270 average, .435 on base percentage, .500 slug, a .935 OPS. One home run, and that was a grand slam. And yesterday, and 2 days ago, the last game they played in that 6-6 victory over State College. 18 at-bats so far, 5 hits, 9 total bases, and a double. It's been a very strong start of the season. 2 steals already for him as well. But Waxman's a great glove in the outfield. Very tall center fielder at that as well. That currently coach trusts in center field over another sure-handed glove who's in left in Marcus Bradshaw.
2: Yeah, and Waxman, obviously, his defense has been great. But for Westford, or for these Black Bears team, I definitely think that kind of, you know, the stats popping out, those 2 walks to his 4 strikeouts, very disciplined at bat. The 4 RBIs is tied for second on the team through those 6 games for Waxman. He's very disciplined at the plate, has really showed good patience, and I think he's just kind of that solid leadoff hitter. It's very familiar to that Matt Einich mindset that we saw beginning of the year for West Virginia baseball, but for Waxman, I think he's just been a really solid bat at the top of the order. Patient at the plate, can find out, you know, it really starts to see the ball early in game. Sometimes it takes these guys a couple, you know, rotations through to really start seeing the ball. Waxman, it feels like that first pitch that he's dialed into ready to go.
0: Yeah, and for Waxman, he's shown a little bit of his power so far throughout the season. 1 home run, 1 double, 4 RBIs. He showed a lot of power his last season at Creighton in the collegiate level. Hit 14 home runs, 11 doubles. This guy can hit a baseball. I'm very excited to see him. He's got plenty of experience. Played for Xavier prior to Creighton. Played in the Cape Cod League as well. And apparently, he loves our king, LeBron James.
1: Yeah, big LeBron James fan he is. But it's just, I mean, there's a lot of guys that's fans of outside baseball. I mean, there's plenty of guys that are fans of multiple athletes.

0: know that it's yeah. Derek Tarpley is a big Deion Sanders fan.
1: You know what I found out? I found out that both Sylvester's favorite athletes, George Pickens.
0: Huh.
1: That really surprised me. Now, it was from his time at Oklahoma State, so it could have changed.
0: Yeah.
1: But still very odd.
2: Shout out George Pickens, man.
0: Yeah, George
2: Dallas
0: Pickens.
2: Cowboy.
0: Dallas Cowboy, one of the best receivers in the entire NFL last year. But on the other side, a lot of people that follow baseball in the Morgantown area know this name. That's playing and starting in right field today for Trenton. Chase Swain, the former West Virginia University utility man, played his last season at LaSalle University, but playing in right field today, he's not had the strongest start to the season so far, only a 322 OPS, but there's a familiar face that may get some cheers by some fans in here today for what he was known as at West Virginia University.
3: Yeah, I mean, obviously spent some time in the Mountaineers, but a rough start to the season might be putting it lightly for Swain. Through 11 at-bats, he's got one hit to start the year. He's going to be down in the 8-hole for Trenton. He's put in solid work out right, but definitely interesting to see him out in the outfield. He's a utility guy for the Mountaineers when he was here, but used to the ballpark, maybe this could be the game that could really kind of start a spark for his season for Trenton.
1: Yeah, puts a smile on my face to see him back. Obviously, played relatively well with the Mountaineers last season, hit around 270. Played a lot of third base. Today he's playing right field for the Trenton Thunder. I'm interested to see how he plays it, especially with how this ballpark is. He has experience, but the wind is howling.
0: Yeah. I mean, he played some left for West Virginia, but, I mean, it's a little bit different. There's the field dimensions here are kind of similar. There's a little bit of a triple alley out in right center field, but that's about it. That's different on the two ends. He's an infielder by trade, but played some, was mainly listed as a utility or assignment to West Virginia, played the majority of his time at third last season, but we'll be very interested to see how he looks in right field. Starting lineups today for the West Virginia Black Bears. Start leading us off and batting first is the center fielder Isaac Waxman. And that's two-hole Marcus Bradshaw playing in left field. The three-hole Bold Sylvester playing at first. Jose Fernandez, the catcher, will be the cleanup hitter. Sam Miller follows him playing third. Ty Daly will be in right field batting sixth. Luke Matthews, the shortstop, will be at the seven-hole. Derek Tarpley, the designated hitter, will be batting eighth. And Kahanu Martinez will round it out, playing second and batting ninth. Gabriel Barrett will be on the bump today for the Blackbears. And for Trenton, Naziah Thompson will be playing center field and leading off. The designated hitter, Jake Coonan, will be batting second. Cade Klein will follow him up and will play at second base. The catcher, Aiden Paradine, will be in the cleanup spot. Brent Patton will be following him up and playing in left field. Matthew Beccaro will be the first baseman and batting in the sixth spot. Grant Gray, the third baseman, will be batting seventh. Chase Swain in the 8-hole, as we mentioned, playing right field. And Parker Lowe, the shortstop, will be the final hitter for the Trenton Thunder with Noah Sundquist on the mound. What's one name that's really standing out to you all on this mound for a player of the game for this game?
3: For the Black Bears or for the Thunder?
0: Either team.
3: I'm really looking at Noah Sundquist. I think he's 1-0 on the year, 5 strikeouts in his first appearance. I think that he's going to have to be the guy to really tame these Black Bears, because West Virginia right now, they've kind of hovering around that 6-5 run mark. That's been about the average run score per game for the Black Bears. If Sundquist can get out of those first 4 innings, he's not a very distance pitcher, can give you probably about 5-6 is probably pushing it for Sundquist. If he can get through those first 4 and really tame this Black Bears offense, I think Trenton could be in for a good day.
1: I'm going to go with the 9-hole hitter for the Black Bears, Kahanu Martinez. He's a young guy, but he has a smooth swing. I'm very, very interested to see what he does. Batted around 400 his senior season in high school, can play both the infield and as a catcher, which you don't see a lot in terms of versatility. But it's going to be nice to see what he can do. 6'1", 18 years old, from Hawaii as well. Number one ranked player out of Hawaii in this year's recruitment class.
0: And right before we go on break for the national anthem, give me your keys to the game for the Black Bears to win.
3: Well, for the Black Bears, it's just find a way to get these extra base hits, get a little more power under your bats, and then, especially on defense, stop the stealing base mentality.
0: And as we go to break for the anthem, we'll be right back after the break, right here on U92 The Moose, as Black Bears baseball begins in 2026.
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0: Kendrick Family Ballpark has been home to all sorts of events during the month of June. The high success of the WVU baseball program has allowed the ballpark to host not just an NCAA regional, but also a super regional. As the Omaha 8 was selected, another team in the Mountain State began its journey. The West Virginia Black Bears are back in town as prep baseball's MLB Draft League season is underway. Six teams, one goal. The defending champions are back in action on the Black Bears Radio Network, WVFM Morgantown, U92 The Moose. Hello everyone and welcome to the Black Bears home opener for 2026 at Kendrick Family Ballpark. I'm Cody Burton. Alongside me today is Brett Berner and Nico Corretto as this 5-0 Trenton Thunder visits Granville, West Virginia and Kendrick Family Ballpark for the opening match of the season as the 2025 MLB Draft League Championship banner has been unveiled here at the ballpark. Guys, very exciting time as Coop over there was just ripping off the plastic tape that was covering that banner.
1: It took him a second, but
0: he got
1: there.
0: Yeah, he was struggling over there. Old Cooper, really fun time to have a little bear just rip off.
1: What a great mascot. I saw him dancing earlier.
0: Yeah.
2: No
0: he was,
2: thumbs.
0: He was saying hi to kiddo in there.
2: No thumbs. It's got to be tough to rip it off.
0: Yeah, I know.
1: Yeah. Those claws. Well, that's the thing. You don't want to scratch the padding out there,
2: or the banner. I mean, look how perfect that banner looks.
1: Yeah.
2: Looks like it's got room for maybe a couple more out there beside it.
1: As hitting coach Tony Caballero just got his championship ring. Now the first pitch from Miss West Virginia. Not bad.
0: Yeah, that's high outside. Level of.
1: It's just a better
0: first pitch of the season.
1: Yeah.
0: Miss West Virginia with it. And as we're about to get underway here, no pitch clock up yet to know exactly. But here comes a number two first pitch. The second first pitch.
2: Second first pitch.
0: You know. But, guys, very exciting time of the year when the Draft League season starts and the Black Bears are back in town. There's a lot of baseball going on in this area in Kendrick Family Ballpark. But whenever you get the MLB opening day banners everywhere, you kind of get that feel back. You're like, man. Baseball's back again and again and again. Feels like I've said that multiple times. Baseball is truly back for the West Virginia Black Bears and Kendrick Family Ballpark as Sunquist and Barrett are set to toe the rubber against each other. But it's just a very fun time of the year. So, guys, you got cut off, Nico. Brett gave his keys of the game. What are yours for the Black Bears to take this one home?
1: I think keys to the game, it's fairly simple. Be disciplined at the plate. If you get on base, don't be afraid to run. That's the kind of style that manager Tim Garland wants to play with, and I think this team has plenty of that. They have plenty of speed, but they do have a lot of height in the outfield as well, which you don't see every day, but it can work, and I'm just very interested to see how they go about that, how they go about stealing bases It's something that this team wants to do. It's supposedly one of their identities. They're at home. Show it off to the fans.
0: Yeah, the fans in attendance today are really eager for some back baseball to be had. It rained earlier. Pushed back the start time a little bit. Was meant to be first pitch at 7. Gates opened at 6, but got pushed back by 30 minutes to 7:30. Rain is clear for now. We'll see. I mean, with the Trenton Thunder, Thunder's always lightning beforehand, so let's stay away from the Thunder outside of the ones that are currently in the ballpark Trenton
2: so
0: far.
2: They brought some bad juju in.
1: It's a bit ironic. The Trenton Thunder rained.
0: And currently they're undefeated.
1: Currently undefeated.
0: Rain's always undefeated, as they say.
2: Right. I mean, West Virginia's can't escape the rain. Hour and a half delay last Saturday in the game 2 of the Super Regional.
1: That was an interesting one.
2: Rain is always guaranteed in Morgantown. It feels like, especially on an opener, it feels like rain is always guaranteed.
0: I mean, especially if football happens all the time. Black Bears gets pushed back 30 minutes. But Naziah Thompson, the center fielder for the Trenton Thunder, steps up to the plate in the right-handed batter's box. Currently on the bump is Gabriel Barrett, the right-handed pitcher. Throws a sinker, a four-seam, a slider, a curveball, and a changeup. First pitch at Kendrick Family Ballpark. The Black Bears season is in there for a called strike one.
2: Barrett right out the gate. Goes, believe we'll enter the fastball right out the gate inside the zone.
0: That's Thompson. Takes another one in there. Almost two straight strikes in the zone.
1: Almost at that exact same spot, painting that corner nicely. I want to see how he mixes that, what pitch he decides to go here with. Maybe get a little tunneling.
0: Yeah, back-to-back sinkers inside. Trying to paint the corners in this work so far. As the 0-2. Up and in. Almost hits Thompson in the head, but behind his head, it looks like.
1: Give it a little bit of sweet chin music.
0: 1-2 count now.
2: Yeah, way up and inside. It was a good duck by Thompson.
0: It's a curveball. It just lost it a little bit on the finger. Here's the 1-2. Swing and a miss. He struck him out as the first out of the season is a strikeout at Kendrick Family Ballpark for Barrett as Fernandez overthrow Miller over there.
2: Working out the kinks a little bit.
0: Yeah, I mean.
2: Gabriel Barrett just a perfect start to this game, sending him down with the swinging K. Went right back to the well on that sinker and paid off.
1: As you said, that one hit around 93 miles an hour in that corner. Really good placement so far from Barrett.
0: So here's the first pitch to Coonan. That's in there. Off-speed pitch in there for strike one in the zone. Jake Coonan, the designated hitter for the Trenton Thunder. Big-time power bat. So he swings and blasts that one the other way. That will get down. Fair ball for extra bases. He will jog into second base as that gets out of play for a ground rule double.
1: As you can see, that one hit exactly on the line as in right field Dally. Not exactly sure where the ball got stuck.
2: Yeah, Ty Dally immediately threw his arms up. It didn't look like that. Klein was very happy with the ruling. I think he's still trying to get an umpire over there to look.
1: I don't even think the ball's been retrieved yet.
2: Slip maybe. I mean, behind the padding?
0: Yeah.
1: Could have very well done that.
0: That will be go down as a roll-in for a ground rule double with multiple confused Black Bears, but that looked fair to me from here. They were worrying about that, but not sure where the ball went.
2: Nonetheless, it was a good piece of hitting, but Jake Coonan just got it to drop right on the right field line.
1: And he went to Oppo with a very good job from him, extending that bat out. Not exactly poking it, but getting a really good
0: Coonan's
1: piece of hitting.
0: First double of the year, too. That's outside for ball one.
1: And trying to mix in that off-speed in the outside corner. He's trying to take a bit more command of the zone. He has that inside part to these righties. Wants to control that outer part to really make the zone his own.
0: That's Cade Klein, second baseman wearing number 62. He's in the right-handed batter's box. So he takes that one on the corner for called strike one.
1: Goes straight back to the, I believe that was that sinker there on the outside corner. Really good placement on that pitch. Gets back even in the count.
0: Runner on second base, one out. And that's drilled into the gap. Tracking back is Daly, and he has plenty of room. Makes the play. Runner tags from second to third, as there'll be a runner 90 feet away with two outs, but that's a big second out there for Barrett.
1: Yeah, you'll take that every day of the week. You have one on, in scoring position, one out. You'll take the fly out. You get yourself in the two-out position. Now you have the force out at first. You have a fly out potentially. All you really can't allow is a base hit.
0: Yeah, don't want to get anything past the infield and onto the ground here as Aiden Paradine steps up to the right-handed batter's box. That was a hanging curveball that Barrett just gets lucky that it wasn't hit any further. So here's the first pitch to the Thunder catcher. That's in there on the corner for a called strike one on the outside corner away from the righty.
2: So we're seeing Barrett on those first pitches go into his off speed, but if you want to call it that, that sinker's going in at 93 to the middle. The double he got caught on a hanging curveball. So hasn't thrown, I think, but he's thrown two curves so far.
0: That's a strong offering, but just off the plate a little bit. 1-1.
1: You see Fernandez really tried to frame that one on the outside corner. Was close, just wasn't able to get it in the zone with that sinker.
0: Paradine hitting 286 on the season. 946 OPS. And here's the 1-1 with runner on third. That's in there on the corner for a called strike two.
2: Right to the bottom zone. That's paint there from Barrett. Really finding that's that lower left quadrant of the strike zone. That's a tough one to make contact with if you're Paradine.
0: 1-2, two outs, runner on third. Two strike, two outs. 90 feet away is the go-ahead run in the first inning in the Black Bears' home opener of the 2026 season. And that's swung on and fouled back. Hello to the suites right next to us. Watch out. The balls are coming and flying. And the Black Bears home opener in 2026.
1: Hey, there's going to be a couple of those this season, I will say. Well, you got to make sure you keep a head on a swivel over there.
2: Yeah. A lot of speed, that sinker. Didn't make it all the way down. Just caught the top of the zone.
0: 1-2, two outs. Runner 90 feet away. That's in the dirt. Ball two.
2: You see Jose Fernandez, and maybe he could put on a little acting job there. That one goes into the dirt. Quick little pop up. I don't think there's going to be much movement.
0: The Black Bears catcher. His conference is player of the year at Bethune-Cookman. Here's a 2-2. Fouled away down the first base line. Will survive another pitch.
1: See the first base coach there trying to make a play with the cap and got under it. Can't do that.
0: Clever.
2: Clever play.
0: Yeah.
1: Got to make it happen, though. First game of the season, got to impress.
0: Fans are at their feet. 2-2, two outs, runner 90 feet away. Here's the offering, swung on, fouled away once again. As we live for pitch number 7 of the day.
2: And three straight foul balls from Paradine. Keeping Barrett alive. Again, it's a pitcher for the Black Bears that has that leash on him. You know, 90 pitches around what they want to go. Six innings of work. So even in the first, these early battles that you can get in with them.
0: Here's the eighth pitch. Grounded to the second base side. Makes the play. Throw to first in time. Sylvester grabs it. And that will retire the sides. The Black Bears strand a runner on third base as they go to hit for the first time of the day right here on U92 The Moose. 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
0: Welcome back inside Kendrick Family Ballpark right here on 91.7 FM Morgantown. U92 The Moose. The Trenton Thunder had a runner 90 feet away from scoring with two outs, but were not able to bring him home. But now the Black Bears are up for the first time at home in the season, the bottom of the inning. Trying to just grind and grit their way. Leading off for the Black Bears will be the right-handed hitter, Isaac Waxman, following him up with Marcus Bradshaw, the left fielder and switch hitter. And after him, the righty, Bo Sylvester. On the mounds, Noah Sundquist for Trenton. It'll be expected for him to work quick and early. They have seven pitchers written down on the sheet today of potential being used, but let's see exactly how many people they use. But Sundquist looks down onto the rubber, has a couple of words beforehand, and now Waxman is ready as the Black Bears' first batter at home in the 2026 Draft League season is starting now.
1: Well, as you guys know, the first at-bat of the season is a sign of what will happen in the season.
0: As Waxman takes the first pitch inside in the zone on the corner for strike number one.
2: Yeah, and it was a good start for Barrett in that opening in for the Black Bears. Set him down with a couple strikeouts, one hit, the extra base double against him from Bradshaw. But nonetheless, it's a good start for Barrett.
0: As that was just inside. Called a ball. Sundquist working with another four-seam fastball, 91 miles per hour on the first pitch. See what the rest of his offerings look like. But that was another high-speed velocity offering. But here's the 1-1. And that's a way to off-speed pitch away for a ball number two as Waxman tries to work a count.
1: As he saw through the first two pitches, Sundquist, that fastball he throws has a little bit of cut on the inside of the batter's to the right side. Almost acts as sort of as a two-seam.
2: Yeah, went inside with the 90-mile-an-hour fastball top left, then slider goes bottom right.
0: As that's a high fly ball, playable, in center field for Thompson. He makes the play, and that's out number one. Waxman gets just under it. And the first out of the season is the first batter of the season at home for West Virginia.
2: Solid, hit there from Waxman. Caught it right in the middle, but just popped it up. It's a good pitch. 91 with a four-seam fastball in that middle third area. So a good swing, just not enough on it.
1: Yeah, that one came 100.5 off the bat of Waxman. Just got a little bit too under it, 43-degree launch angle.
0: So here's the first pitch showing bunt. Is the left fielder Marcus Bradshaw from North Carolina A&T State and the native of Prince George, Virginia, one of the fastest players on the team, the switch hitter.
2: Yeah, Bradshaw again laying that bunt down on his first pitch he saw, trying to get his speed on the base path to cause some havoc.
0: As he takes that one on the corner after the first pitch ball, and that's strike number one. 88.4 on that fastball.
1: Bradshaw, I wouldn't be surprised if he tries to hit something maybe the opposite way. A bit of a gap between the third baseman and the shortstop for the Trenton Thunder.
0: Here's a 1-1, and that's taken inside on the off-speed pitch. As Bradshaw steps out, reassess him with a 2-1 count.
2: We'll see today from Noah Sundquist. Key for him will be to get ahead early in count. He likes to work forward, gives up a little bit of more soft contact on a high strikeout guy, but he's going to rely on his defense.
0: That's a 2-1 from Sundquist. Fouled back, out of play, and into the street. 2-2 now.
2: Sundquist knowing that idea for Bradshaw, attacking bottom third of the zone right now, not giving him much to work with.
0: Here's a two-strike, two-ball count from Sundquist on the way, and it's checked on, and he does not offer. Very close to offering there, but he'll live to play another pitch. Full count now.
1: Yeah, his third base umpire, Justin Murphy, with the call there. Just able to hold up was Bradshaw. Steps now back into the box for a big-time at-bat here. Full count here in the first inning.
0: That's full count, one out. Marcus Bradshaw, the two-hole hitter for West Virginia, takes that one on the corner, called strike three. Punches him out on the top corner of the zone. And Bradshaw's out looking under the backwards K.
2: And a real good pitcher by Sundquist. Everything was working left on that at bat, then goes inside to the righty. Bat doesn't even move off the shoulder for a big punch out.
1: Yeah, that one's just in the corner there. A very good pitch from Sundquist to Bradshaw. Not an easy one to hit whatsoever, especially when you're jamming him inside like that. Just makes things a lot more easier for the batter to get the barrel to the ball.
0: Exactly what you call paint right there, Nico. Here's the first pitch to Sylvester, and it's away for a ball, number one.
2: Yeah, that's just a sinker that dives a little bit too much into the dirt on the first pitch. Easy one to go down and chase, though, if you're Bo Sylvester.
0: That's the 1-0 from Sundquist as he looks and delivers. Grounded down the third baseline, foul.
2: Seen the Black Bears go with a lot of, you know, foul ball contact right now. Bats are aggressive early in the count. Knowing that Sundquist is going to try and throw a lot of good stuff early. Trying to get a high whiff rate. Waiting count.
0: Here's the 1-1. It hits him. He'll take first base. Sylvester is the Black Bears' first base runner after his arm gets grazed by a fastball.
1: Well, that's just the risk you run as a pitcher from consistently going inside with your pitches. You're going to risk hitting the batter there just a little bit too up high to Sylvester. A little bit choked up in the batter's box with Sylvester, but that's how he plays. And as a pitcher, you have to recognize that. You have to take into account where these guys go into the batter's box and how it affects your zone.
0: Yeah, and so far, the pitcher, Sundquist, has thrown all but one. All but one of his pitches so far have been the fastball. Only one slider so far. There's a pitch taken outside the zone for ball one. Jose Fernandez steps up, the catcher for the Black Bears from Bethune-Cookman. One of the best players. One of the best catchers in general in the entire nation. One of the best defensive catchers according to defensive runs saved on D1 baseball. See, blasts that one. Center field, playable. And ends the inning. The Black Bears go down in the first scoreless. Get one runner on first base, but that will do it as the second inning is about to be underway right here on U92, the Moose.
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0: For a special commemoration after the opening home opener for the Black Bears, there will be a fireworks show at the ballpark tonight. For anyone in the Morgantown area who wants to see fireworks, look out in the general vicinity of Kendrick Family Ballpark, and you'll be seeing some works go into the fireware.
1: I love fireworks.
0: I do, too.
2: No better way. Cap off a home opener and a couple fireworks.
0: Only better way would be a Black Bears win and some fireworks, but have to do the job first as the first pitch is in there for a ball to Brett Patton.
2: Brett Patton.
1: Look at Cooper go.
0: Cooper is hyping up the crowd down there. The Bear is in the business. Here's the 0-1, and that's off the plate away.
2: Yeah, Patton checks up on that one after the first one outside. So you're seeing both these pitchers go to the well on their favorite. Barrett's head sticking to his slider, and then Sundquist really stuck with that four-seam fastball in his first inning on the mound.
0: As it's a 1-1 count now. Delivery is in there for a called strike. Looked like a sinker high. You know, when you typically see a sinker high, but it got and cut the top right corner there.
1: Yeah, you could tell Patton did not expect that pitch whatsoever. That's a sinker almost right down the middle, but with that cut action that it has, it's hard to hit.
0: There's a ground ball up the middle. Gloved. Throw to first. In. Not in time. The slide gets to the bag just in time to slide to first base there by Patton. But that was almost an incredible play by Luke Matthews at short.
2: Yeah, that was a heck of an effort from Matthews to dive and just able to glove it on turf and then on two knees make the throw. It looked like it was kind of an awkward takeoff for Brett Patton, but nonetheless, he was able to beat it out.
1: Yeah, that could have been one heck of a play, but the slide from Patton was most definitely needed, and a good heads-up play from him to understand that situation to know, hey, if I want a runner on here, I got to slide.
0: There's a runner on first base now, nobody else, so that drifted the other way for a base hit, finding green turf as the runner stops at second base, but it'll be first and second, nobody out for the Thunder.
2: That one a little awkward off the bat. It was almost like a blooper when it came off. It sounded like the bat may have broke after.
1: I think that bat's a little cracked.
2: Yeah. It just didn't have as much power. I mean, that was a really well struck, but just falls right into short right for an easy stand-up single. But nonetheless, back-to-back hits off Barrett.
1: Well, Barrett, he needs to get back to, you know, painting in that corner. It's not exactly an easy thing to do, but he has to take control of this game. Two runners on already, nobody out here in the top of the second.
0: Ducks on the pond, no outs, no strikes, no balls. The first pitch to Grant Gray pulls back his bunt attempt, trying to sacrifice and move both runners into scoring position.
2: That's ball one. Showing that bunt, but for Gabriel Barrett, I mean, those two hits allowed in his first six innings of work in his first start. Now, already he's got three on him right now.
0: Barrett looks back, delivers in, shows bunt. Drifts it third baseline. Miller makes the play in time. Sacrifice, but requires an incredible effort by Sam Miller at third to get the runner out as Grant Gray is retired for the first out of the inning. But two runners on. Ducks on the pond, second and third. Two in scoring position now for the Trenton Thunder.
1: That is not an easy play whatsoever for Sam Miller to make. He gloves it, transfers it over to his throwing hand, and is able to make the play. You don't expect much less out of the guy who used to be just a year or so ago, the Ivy League Player of the Year at Columbia.
0: And here's Chase Swain, the former Mountaineer.
2: That he is.
0: That's outside for ball number one.
2: Favorable spot right now for Swain with Barrett shaken up for the Black Bears, but runners on second and third for Trenton. Swain's only got one hit on the year so far, but anything in the outfield is probably going to score the first run for the Thunder.
0: Here's the 1-0. Swung on the missed. 1-1 count as Swain's out in front of a slider.
1: You can see what Barrett's trying to do. Get him on the outside part of the zone. Maybe try and get him to hit it off the top of the barrel. Something maybe up in the air. An easy enough play for Sylvester potentially at first to keep the runners planted and get that second out.
0: It's 1-1 count with one out. Barrett's delivery. And they're called strike two.
2: That's what Barrett needs right now. Just see a couple of those. Find the middle of the zone. Went back-to-back. Slider and the sinker on the first two pitches. Way outside.
1: Yo, off-speed sinker. See, maybe he could dial up that sinker. Maybe the fastball once again up high and try and jam Swain.
0: Two-strike delivery outside. Good stop there by Fernandez to prevent the runner from advancing on the outside slider.
2: Yeah, that one went way outside, but Chase Swain swung on the first one that missed, you know, low and away from it. I don't think you're going to see another swing at this at bat from out there. Barrett's going to have to deliver one either inside or right in that zone to get the bat off Swain's shoulder.
0: Here's a 2-2 outside. Full count now for Chase Swain with a runner 90 feet away and another one on second.
1: Yeah, the walk here isn't the worst thing if it is given up here by Gabriel Barrett. You then open up a double play at any spot. Any gout or any out is a force out if you do walk the batter here.
0: The full count pitch to Swain. Ground the other way through the infield. One run scores. Here comes another, and the Trenton Thunder take a 2-0 advantage as Chase Swain brings two home.
2: And that's a playable ball for Bo Sylvester at first base. That's a play that the Black Bear Stars got to make. Just slips right through. There was no help coming to the bag, so maybe was already thinking about having to get there if he made the catch down on one knee, but two in, and Chase Swain with a double, with two RBI single.
1: It looked like that one just got off the end of his glove for Sylvester. Ricocheted a little bit more outright into the right field area.
0: There's a swing and a miss there. First pitch is the Heckler yells swing, and Parker Lowe swings on the first offering he sees.
1: It worked. It worked very well.
0: As Chase Swain blasted that ball the other way at 96 off the bat. Here's a check over at first to Swain. But not the easiest play. It was kind of knuckling down into the turf. Not the easiest play, but you have to expect if that gets into the glove, the run won't be coming home with how hard it was hit. That's Parker Lowe, the shortstop, a nine-hole hitter. Takes that one down for a ball.
2: Barrett needing a couple just brief pitches there. I might see a couple extra throws over to the first base bag to just kind of compose himself. Had the strikeout on the first pitcher he's faced, but since then, he's been hit around a little bit to start this game. Seems to find his rhythm.
0: Here's a check over at first. Close, but not in time.
2: Trenton is seeing his sinker really well, so you're seeing Barrett go more to that four-seam fastball that he doesn't throw a lot, but saves for kind of do-or-die situations, and Thunder hitting
0: another
2: well.
0: Check.
1: I mean, Swain's taken a pretty solid lead over there at first, but if any guy knows what leads to take how this field plays as a base runner, it's Chase Swain.
0: Yeah, he stole in the double digits his lone year in West Virginia. There's a swing and a miss by Lowe. Two healthy hacks so far from Parker Lowe, but no connections yet.
1: Well, he goes back to that high sinker that he started the at-bat with, and once again, another swing and a miss, as you said, Cody. You got to think, sooner or later, Lowe's going to expect that pitch.
0: Here's the 1-2. That's another high one taken for a ball.
2: Got to get the ball to sit down right now. Get it lower in the zone. All the misses right now for Lowe are either low and outside or way up high. So he's to find a happy median right now. His outside pitches are his bread and butter.
0: 2-2 from Barrett. Swing and fouled back. Staying alive is Lowe.
1: And that one fouled off the bat and went immediately to the face mask there of the catcher. Fernandez looks to be all right. I think Barrett here, you've gone up, you've gone a little bit inside. You tried to go with that inside sinker. That did work. It was able to jam him, but able to just get enough contact. Maybe try and go back to that well, see what you're able to do.
0: Two strikes, two balls, one out. Runner on first, checked over, not in time.
2: And Parker Lowe, I mean, the shortstop, might one of the hardest swinging nine-hole hitters that I've seen. I mean, he is taking, like you said, Cody, very big swings when he sees one that's gettable.
0: Here's a 2-2, and that's inside for a ball. Full count now.
1: I like that pitch that Barrett went with. He has gone a lot fast inside, off-speed outside. Tries to go with that front door slider. It wasn't able to paint the corner, but a good look there.
0: The full count pitch from Barrett. Runner goes. Drilled the other way. Drifting back is down.